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4: That at bat to Will Smith is exactly what I was talking about earlier. Backdoor breaking ball, fastball over the top of it, changeup fades away, you get an out. That's where Lodolo's at his best.
0: Right.
4: Because all three of those pitches come out of the same path from the arm. They all look the same. They're coming out of the same tunnel, and then they move in opposite directions.
0: Fastball over low, and the count is 1-0 on Tucker. Now the 1-0 pitch just misses a little bit down and away. It's a 2-ball, no strike count. Okay, so how do you kind of go about that and use that plan of attack without getting predictable and without falling into too much of a pattern?
4: Well, the way that you do that is continuing to mix it up. You don't just say, well, I'm throwing a backdoor breaking ball, fastball after, then a changeup. You mix those pitches up, but you can use that same part of the plate and use the inside part of the plate to go right back out there.
0: Ground ball rolled over by Tucker right to the second baseman, Juan Brito. He fields and throws to first in time to get Tucker. Side retired. That does it for the Dodgers in the sixth. Lodolo is through six, having allowed just two hits but a couple of homers, and the Dodgers have a 3-0 lead on the Reds radio network.
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0: Dane Meyer's up. Reds with a chance here in the sixth inning. Down three. Top of the order against Tarek Skubal. You've got the starter late in the outing. You've got the top of your order up. See if the Reds can make a little hay here. 3-0 Los Angeles. Skubal's been awfully good again tonight. The pitch. Swing and a line drive skipped on one hop to the second baseman. Rojas has it, and he'll flip it over to first in time to get the out. And there's one gone in the sixth inning.
4: If that ball is 3 feet one way or the other, he's probably got a base hit.
0: That's frustrating for Myers. That's why he's got a big grin on his face going back to the dugout, knowing he hit it hard. He hit it the other way. Rojas was right in his tracks. One down. Hey, Reds fans, Kroger gives you more ways to save. 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Ellie hits a high chopper to Betts, deep short. Wow. He gloves and throws in time.
4: Pretty good play.
0: The thing there about Betts, he fielded that ball in a position to where he could turn and throw ready to go.
4: Well, he set his feet before he caught the ball and basically caught it and threw all in one motion as if he was turning a double play.
0: Impressive. It's not that easy to move into the hole and field that ball as part of your throwing motion, basically. Here's Sal Stewart. Swung on and fouled straight back. So a couple of fairly well-hit balls to begin this inning. One by Dane Meyers, the other by Ellie. And now Sal Stewart

0: But the count 0-1. Here comes Skubal. Swing and a miss and a changeup. Nothing and two on Sal. Mookie Betts is kind of a freak when you think about the fact that he can play anywhere on the field, literally anywhere on the field, and he will play it at a very, very high level. 0-2 pitch, swing and a miss, and Stewart strikes out on a changeup, down and away, and the inning's over. So the Reds up and down in order against Skubal here in the sixth inning. It's really just the third time tonight that they've been retired in order. But Skubal has struck out 8 through 6 innings of shutout baseball. 3-0, Dodgers lead the Reds as we head back to Cowboy in the 7th on the Reds Radio Network.
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Right-handed hitting Teoscar Hernandez steps to the plate. Riding now a 20-game hit streak against these Reds. He is 8 for his last 11 versus the Reds club. Hit a home run his last time up. He'll take a breaking ball off the outside corner. It's a one ball, no strike count. Fastball, swing and a miss. A little tardy on that one. One ball, one strike count. It is 3-0 Dodgers as we begin play here in the top of the seventh inning, the first of a four-game series to open this homestand. Dodgers and Cubs coming here to Great American Ballpark. Back to a breaking ball, hangs outside, and it's 2-1 here to the right-handed hitting Hernandez. Teoscar is grounded to short and also hit the two-run home run that came in the fourth inning. Changeup misses down in the dirt, and it's a three-ball, one-strike count here to the Dodger left fielder. Hernandez, former Red Miguel Rojas, and the third baseman Max Muncy. Those are the batters due up for the Dodgers here in the seventh. Fouled back, fastball down and away. And Hernandez a bit tardy on that one. Count is now full here to the Dodger leadoff hitter here in the seventh. It has been all starters, Lodolo and the left-hander Tarik Skubal for the Dodgers. Lodolo back to the plate. Ground ball foul down the third baseline. Count stays full. Lodolo's only given up two hits here tonight, and they both happen to be home runs. One from Kyle Tucker, one from this fella, and that is Teoscar Hernandez. Three ball, two strike count. Fastball misses inside. That is ball four, so a leadoff walk. And I believe that's the fourth walk of the night for Lodolo, and that'll bring to the plate Miguel Rojas.

0: Hernandez can steal a base. He does not run much. He's got four stolen bases on the year. He's been caught once. Rojas has grounded out twice, once to third, once to the shortstop, De La Cruz. First pitch, misses down and in, a changeup. One ball, no strike count. Lodolo pitching into the seventh inning. We have not seen that much from the Reds left-hander as Luis May begins to loosen down in the Reds bullpen. One ball, no strike count. And here's Lodolo. Popped up and foul back behind home plate. 94-mile-an-hour heater riding up and away from Rojas. And it's a one ball, one strike count. As we've mentioned throughout the ballgame, the Dodger lineup missing both Shohei Ohtani and the first baseman Freddie Freeman here tonight. And a changeup misses off the outside corner. It's now 2-1 here to Rojas. Rojas has made for himself quite a career. Here's a fly ball down the right field line heading to the corner. Rodriguez is there, and he'll run it down. He'll make the catch, one out. Rojas came up in the Reds organization and never made it to the big leagues with the Reds. He's a six-year minor league free agent, ended up signing with the Dodgers, and next thing you know, he's in the big leagues with the Dodgers, ended up spending some time with the Marlins as well, and came back to the Dodgers later in his career.
1: He was one of the leaders of that Marlins team.
0: Here's Max Muncy. Check swing on a fastball down and away. He did not go, says third base umpire and crew chief. That is Scott Berry. One ball, no strike count. Muncy has struck out swinging. He has struck out looking here tonight. Now with a 1-0 pitch. Swing and a tapper foul in and out of the mitt of the catcher, Tyler Stevenson. It was a fastball up and away. One ball, one strike count. Lodolo back to the set. Checking first, Hernandez, swing and a miss. Good breaking ball. Bigger break on that one from Lodolo. It started right at the hands of Muncy and just dove down and away, and Muncy couldn't catch up to it. One ball, two strike count. Lodolo trying to strike out the Dodger third baseman for the third time here tonight. Here he comes. There goes the runner. Swing and a miss. The throw to second, and they won't get him. That'll be a stolen base for Teoscar Hernandez. It was a breaking ball. Muncy lunged for it, came up empty. But quickly down to second is Hernandez with his fifth stolen base of the year. And there's two outs for Kike Hernandez.
1: Well, this game is really evidence for Nick Lodolo that you don't have to strike out a ton of guys to be effective.
0: Check swing on a changeup away and well out in front of that one for strike one is Kike Hernandez. Hernandez is playing first base tonight, giving Freeman a day off. And Freeman has had a few as of late with a barking knee issue. Popped up and foul back behind home plate. A fastball riding a whoop up and away from Hernandez, and it's a no ball, two strike count. Dodgers only have two hits tonight, and they were both home runs. Leading 3-0 at the moment. The pitch from Lodolo. Backdoor breaking ball. That's a base hit right over the head of the second baseman, Brito. That will score Hernandez, and it is 4-0 Dodgers. 0-2 hook, got it on the plate, and Hernandez just flips it into right field for the knock.
1: Just kind of a floater, really. Didn't seem to get a whole lot on it, but put it in a perfect spot. It just floated straight over the head of Juan Brito and then settled behind him.

0: out in right center field.
1: Well, that will bring DePaola to the plate. Might take me a while to get this name down.
0: You'll get it. We're in this together.
1: Don't pronounce the J, so it's Josue, right?
0: Mm-hmm.
1: DePaola.
0: Mm-hmm.
1: 0 for 1 tonight. He did walk and steal a base his last time up. He'll bat with two outs and a runner standing at first in Hernandez, and he will take strike one. Fastball over the outside corner. Well, there's a lot of nodding and shaking of the head by DePaola. The 0-1. Fastball, strike two, right at the bottom of the zone. No shaking of the head that time. No ball, two strike count to the youngster. And he has got some juice in that bat. No ball, two strike count to the plate. Breaking ball, tails off the outside corner. Pretty good hook by Lodolo. It just didn't start high enough. Lefty on lefty matchup. DePaola hitting in the number nine spot with Edmund waiting on deck. Here's the 1-2. Pulls that breaking ball off the outside corner. Two balls and two strikes. DePaola settles back in. Hernandez takes his lead at first. Lodolo will check him as he comes to the set. Back to the plate. Ground ball left side. Grabbing it is Ke'Bryan Hayes, and he will touch second base for the final out here in the seventh. The Dodgers have added a run to their lead. They now lead the Reds 4-0 as we head on to the bottom of seven right here on the Reds Radio Network.
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1: Derek Skubal back out for his seventh inning of work. He has allowed three hits, no runs. He has struck out eight and walked a batter. And in a word, dominant. Foul to the right side, out of play. Reds do have three hits on the night. Foul to the right side. That'll be in the seats and out of play.
0: A little fire from Lodolo when he got back into the dugout after that last half inning. I don't know about you. I'm kind of glad to see that.
1: No ball, two strikes from Skubal, and it's fouled again to the right side, out of play.

0: It's okay to be frustrated.
1: Yeah.
0: Change up, down and away. One ball, two strike count. It takes an edge to win every day in this game.
2: Yes, it does.
0: And it's hard to bring that edge for 162 games. That's why you rely on your teammates to help you get there. Swing and a miss. Strike three on a changeup. And there's one down. Ninth strikeout of the night for the left-hander Scooble. See, even that changeup had some cut to it there.
2: Yeah.
0: We've seen some fastballs with that similar action. Here's Suarez, and he will take a changeup that actually goes the other way. That one had a little more traditional fade to it rather than the cut that he threw to Stevenson. One ball, no strike count. Back to the plate. Fouled off behind home plate. That fastball was right down Broadway.
2: Recently, I had the pleasure of talking with one of your former teammates and good friends.
0: Did you know?
2: And he told me that you probably were one of those guys that helped bring the energy in that fire.
0: I tore some stuff up. Popped up to the right side of the infield. Underneath it is the second baseman, Rojas. He'll make the catch. And there's two down.
2: Well, I wasn't meaning necessarily in those terms, but you kind of lifted teammates up when they needed it. And maybe sometimes in a more direct manner than others.
0: I like winning. And I just figured, well, you've got a limited time in a big league uniform. Why not come to the ballpark to win every day? That's how I looked at it. Fly ball into center field. It will be caught by Edmund, and that'll do it for the Reds here in the seventh. That is a three-up, three-down seventh inning. And, boy, Tarik Skubal, he may be facing the Reds, but he sure is fun to watch. 4-0. Reds are trailing. We head on to the eighth. Tommy Thrall's coming back here on the Reds Radio Network.
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0: Luis May, right-hander out of the Reds bullpen. He is our Reds Wilbur's Mustard pitching change. Wilbur's Mustard, let's put some mustard on it.
1: Well, he's got plenty of mustard to put on it. I'm sure May is on the redemption tour after his last outing.
0: You know, I don't get to do the mustard thing, the Wilbur's thing when we're over there on TV.
1: I know.
0: I kind of miss that a little bit.
1: You do.
0: Let's put some mustard on it.
1: 1-0, Tommy Edman, he fires a strike on the inside corner. 1-1, one strike on Tommy Edman. May's last time out was rough. 8 runs, 1-1. Swung on and fouled back. It's really a shame because that's gonna blow up his line. And it skews everything that he has done even since he's been back.

0: back since his most recent recall. And he's been throwing the ball incredibly well since he's been back up here, and now it just kind of skews all those numbers. Yeah, skewers them too.
1: Yeah, it skewers them all right.
0: Swing a roller to the second baseman. Brito charges, Fields throws on the run in time to first to get the out.
1: But that's also why when you come into the ball game, regardless of the score, you come in with a little vengeance. And it doesn't matter who's at the plate. You are trying to put them in the book, because if you don't, they will embarrass you. And that's what happened in that game.
0: Well, you're talking about, you know, you only have so many games and it's a long season, but you only have so many years to play this game.
1: Right.
0: When you look at it, pitch is a strike on the inside or outside corner. You're right. For most players, their careers are relatively short. You only have so many opportunities in this game, even though the seasons seem so long. The pitch is down and away. It's a one ball, one strike count. But your career in relation to your lifespan is so short.
1: Yeah. Well, everybody else has the lock in all year long. We got 6 months. Show up for 6 months.
0: 1-1 to Betts is in there for a called strike. It's 1-2.
1: Give me the best you got for 6 months. And you know what? If you do that, and you're around some guys that can teach you a little bit, you'll make a whole lot of money. Or you can not show up, and then you won't be here at all.
0: Right. 1-2 pitch. Swung on and fouled back. Then you only get to play Major League Baseball for maybe 12 months
1: yeah.
0: of your entire life.
1: In your life.
0: One ball, two strikes on Betts. Nobody on with one man out. May has the sign, readies. And from the belt, here he comes with a 1-2 pitch. Off the plate outside. Boy, it's hard to look at things like that as the big picture when you're right in the heart of it.
1: It is. I mean, when you're 22, 23 years old, you think, well, I'm in the big leagues. I've got the tiger by the tail. But believe me, that's how I thought when I was that age, too.
0: The 2-2 swung on in the air to left. Going back on it is J.J. Bleday, but he'll square up shy of the track, maybe onto the edge of the track and make the catch. And Mookie Betts is retired for the fourth time tonight, 0-for-4 in this game. And now Will Smith. Reds have done a great job against the top of the Dodger order. In fact, only two players have scored all four Dodger runs. Kyle Tucker, a home run, a walk, and then he came home to score on the homer by Teoscar Hernandez, who has the home run, then walked, and then scored in the seventh. Will Smith 0-for-3. The pitch to him. Tied him up with a fastball on his knuckles. Did he go? I think he did. 0-1 on Will Smith. Manny Gonzalez, the first base umpire. James Jeans down at second. Scott Berry's the crew chief around at third base on this night. The 0-1 in there for a called strike. Tom Hanahan behind the plate deserves a lot of credit. He's been outstanding. He was challenged twice by the Reds. He won. He was right on both. So the Reds lost their challenges. The Dodgers haven't even tested him. 0-2 on Will Smith. Here it comes. Swing a foul down the right field line.
1: Boy, that was an emergency swing.
0: You got that right. Smith probably enjoying being here in Cincinnati, close to home from Louisville. May's 0-2 pitch. Slider misses down and away. It's a one ball, two strike count. Reds are down 4-0 as we play in the top of the eighth inning here at Great American Ballpark in the series opener of a four-game set. Swing and a miss. Got him with the slider and down on strikes Will Smith. Luis May out of the Reds bullpen works a 1-2-3-8. Hits are even at 3 apiece, but the Dodgers have a 4-0 lead as we go to the bottom of the 8th on the Reds Radio Network.
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0: Left-hander Alex Vesia out of the bullpen for the Dodgers. Vesia coming on for the 67th time, 2-1 with a 2.92 ERA. Likes the top of the zone, and he throws it from the left side as well.
1: J.J. Bleday, the first to face him. First pitch to Bleday is skied way up into the Cincinnati night, but it'll be foul back behind the Reds' dugout. 0-1. Bleday has walked and struck out tonight, 0-1. Boy, what a job tonight by Tarek Skubal. Skubal, 7 innings of shutout baseball this evening. Walked 1, punched out 9. Surrendered just 3 hits. All 3 hits were singles. Here's the 0-1. Bleday takes off the outside corner. It's 1-1 count on J.J. Bleday. Bleday, Hayes, and Rodriguez in the 8th. Well, he'd love to get a run or two back. Got to get somebody on base. And Vesey is home with a 1-1. Way off the outside corner of that slider. 2-1.
0: Well, Vesia likes to pitch up. He is that prototypical high induced vertical break type of pitcher. He pitches right at the very top of the zone, and the pitch looks lower than what it actually is.
1: Here's his 2-1, and it's popped into the air. Shallow left, out goes Betts. Hernandez coming on. It'll be Betts, just a few paces into the left field grass to make the catch. And there's one down here in the 8th inning. Let's pause for station identification on the Reds Radio Network.
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1: Keep Ryan Hayes at the plate. Nobody on with one man out. Hayes is 0-2. Vesia stares in, now delivers the pitch, and Hayes takes a look at a strike on the outside corner. It is 0-1.
0: You know, Vesia, because he pitches at the top of the zone, he gets strikeouts up there, and he'll get chases on that cutter that's out of the zone, but he gets a lot of pop-ups, a lot of easy fly balls.
1: The 0-1 to keep Brian Hayes. Swung on and fouled back, and he's down to the count 0-2.

0: 0-2 on Hayes. Vesia high set. Now the left-hander's 0-2 pitch. Way too high. Fastball missing high, and it's 1-2. Tomorrow, it's Rhett Lauder against Yoshinobu Yamamoto.
1: I think we saw Yamamoto throwing some...
0: what looked like lawn darts.
1: Yes, it did.
0: 1-2. Swing and a miss, and Hayes is down on strikes. And if we learned anything from that exercise, it's don't get into a spirited game of lawn darts with Yamamoto, because he looked like he'd probably be pretty skilled at that particular activity.
1: He was... That was my first time I've ever seen that activity on a baseball field. Basically just throwing a spear as far as he could throw it.
0: Probably be pretty good at the javelin.
1: Yeah, that's what it looked like.
0: Hector Rodriguez.

0: Rodriguez, a swing and a miss, strike one.
1: And he was standing in the javelin pose,
0: mm-hmm.
1: and then just launching those things out into left center field, threw a couple inside the Reds' bullpen door.
0: Here's the 0-1 to Hector Rodriguez. Bounced it right past the catcher, Will Smith.
1: I mean, I've seen guys throw the football to warm up. I've never seen the javelin toss on the field.
0: That was a first. I've seen softballs. We've seen guys do softballs.
1: It's taking cross training to an all new level for me. Whatever works for you.
0: Right. If you think it makes you better, then it makes you better.
1: It does. Yeah, you go.
0: One ball, one strike on Hector Rodriguez. Here it comes. Swung on, popped up, mile high. On the right side of the infield, there's Rojas waiting on it. He's got it. Inning over.
1: Strikeouts and pop-ups.
0: Two pop-ups and a strikeout. That's how it goes for Vesia in the eighth. 4-0 Dodgers. We head to the ninth at Great American Ballpark on the Reds Radio Network.
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0: Right-hander Tony Santillan is our Reds Wilbur's Mustard pitching change. Wilbur's Mustard, let's put some mustard on it. There we go.
1: You feel good about that, don't you?
0: I do. I've got a couple of those in tonight.
1: Yeah. Well, hopefully. Well, you know what? Let's hope that's not the last one.
0: I'm with you.
1: Wouldn't mind you doing one more of those and say like the 10th inning. Kyle Tucker, first ball swinging, pops it up into the air down the right field line, but he yanked it foul. Nothing and one on Kyle Tucker. It is 4-0, though, in favor of the Dodgers. Santillan is on for the 43rd time, 3-4. 6.75 ERA for Tony Santillan. That's a little uncharacteristic. I would think he'd be a great bounce-back candidate for next year, the 0-1. Swinging and a miss. Slider down, and the count is 0-2.
0: Well, you'd like to hope that you would have a full year out of Pagan, Santillan, and Ashcraft.
1: 0-2 pitch to Kyle Tucker. Down too low, and I don't know that it's an unreasonable expectation for a guy like Luis May to continue to take another step forward. Swung on, and Tucker fouls it back. Teoscar Hernandez tried to step in front of Kyle Tucker and take this at bat to begin the inning. And then Tucker hollered at him, "Hey man, I'm actually up." Hernandez got out of there. Tyler's like, "Well, but he was standing in the box." The pitch is down too low.
0: Look, if you're hitting the Reds the way Teoscar Hernandez is, you want to lead off every inning.
1: You're boxing out everybody.
0: That's right. Hey, I'm up. No, I'm up.
1: He is just feasting on the Reds. One hit tonight for Hernandez, but it was a homer. Pitches up and away, fastball. He walked his last time up. He's waiting on deck behind

0: Kyle Tucker. That duo of Tucker and Hernandez scored all four Dodger runs. Homer and walk for Tucker. And the same is true of Hernandez, just in a different order. Pitch is outside, and Kyle Tucker walks for the second time tonight. He'll head down to first base with a leadoff walk here in the ninth. And here is the aforementioned Teoscar Hernandez. Well, just how good is he hitting against the Reds? Well, let's tell you. He now has a 22-game hitting streak. The home run that he hit in the fourth was his sixth home run and his 13th extra base hit over his 22-game hitting streak against Cincinnati, over which he's hitting over 400. He was 7-for-9 with a home run and 6 RBIs in the series in L.A. That is pretty much ownership. First pitch is down low, 1-0 on Hernandez. Here's Santillan's 1-0 pitch, and it's high on the inside corner, 2-0. So the Reds have to figure out some sort of way to contain Teoscar Hernandez for the rest of the week. 2-0. Runner at first, nobody out. And Santillan fires up and in, and Hernandez leans back out of the way of ball three. Miguel Rojas will wait next. Santillan from the belt to the plate, 3-0 pitch. On the inside corner, a called strike. One on, nobody out, 4-0 Dodgers, each team with three hits. Swing and a miss, breaking ball down and in. All three Dodger hits have netted their runs. Two home runs and then a two-out single by Kike Hernandez, which singled home Teoscar Hernandez from second after he walked and stole second base in seventh. Santillan to the plate. Runner got a huge jump. The pitch is a strike, and it's strike three. Throw to second, and Tucker has it easy. Stolen base for Tucker is his 11th. But the strikeout of Teoscar Hernandez is the first out here in the Dodger ninth inning.
1: And Tucker really didn't even have to slide. I mean, that's how big of a jump he had.
0: Alex Freeland is off the bench to hit for Miguel Rojas. Tyler Stevenson out to have a word with Santillan about how they want to attack Freeland here. Check scores around Major League Baseball. They're brought to you by Sun Cruiser Vodka Iced Tea. Let the good times cruise. Dodgers in prime position now, despite whatever happens around Major League Baseball, to clinch yet another postseason berth. It would be their 14th consecutive trip to the playoffs. The pitch is swung on and fouled back. That would tie the Braves, the longest postseason streak in Major League history, when they went every year from 91 to 2005. But here's what else is happening. Cubs lead the Braves 5-0, bottom of the fourth inning in Chicago. Padres and Rockies are just getting started. Giants and Cardinals are scoreless. Bottom of the fourth inning in St. Louis. The pitch is a strike at the knees. Diamondbacks are at home hosting the Marlins later tonight. Now we've got a challenge. Freeland wants to take a look at it. And it was low.
2: Pitch the ball. Los Angeles has 2 men.
0: One ball, one strike on Freeland. Runner at second, one out. Santillan the pause of the belt. Now here he comes. And the fastball misses high and wide. 2 balls and a strike. Santillan just hasn't had that same command since he's come back from the most recent injury.
1: But I think a lot of it is confidence, repetition, being able to pitch in the kind of spots he was pitching in before with one-run lead, not a whole lot of room for error.
0: 2-1, way off the outside corner.
1: And just realistically just being in the groove.

0: I mean, when you're getting hit, you start to search for it a little bit. So you try to adjust and do things that are a little bit different rather than being in a groove and getting them out all the time.
1: 3-1. And he missed outside. Ball four. So the walk to Freeland puts runners at first and second base. With one out, and now Max Muncy is the batter.
0: But I would say for Santillan, it comes down to a couple of things. Number one, getting ahead in the count. Of course, we know that. But I think the command of his breaking ball is up and down. And I think if he can get more consistency on the plate with a breaking ball, he rolls right back into what he was doing last year.
1: Pitch to Max Muncy is popped up into the air, foul, third base side. Before he got hurt this last time, he was throwing the ball as well as he has at any point all year long. You could probably argue he was throwing the ball as well as he had at any point in a Reds uniform. Santillan fires home the 0-1, and it's in the air. Left field, waiting on it is Teoscar Hernandez, and he will come on and make the catch. I said Teoscar Hernandez. That was J.J. Blade. Had the scorecard flipped over. Teoscar Hernandez plays for the Dodgers, for the record. Second out. Here is Kike Hernandez.
0: You got the part of the field it was hit to, correct?
1: I did, yeah. It was in left. Oh, boy. Two on, two out. Kike Hernandez is one for two tonight. He has walked, flied to right, and singled. His single scored the Dodger fourth run. And I know it's a 4-0 game right now, but that fourth run felt like kind of the backbreaker at the time. And the Reds have not done much since then.
0: Yeah, I think that's part of the reason Lodolo was upset. It was an 0-2 pitch. You had two outs in the inning. That's always frustrating for a pitcher. We've all been there.
1: Here's the 1-0. And Hernandez chops it weakly toward Ellie. He will glove it and throw on the run in plenty of time to get Kike Hernandez. That'll do it for the Dodgers. A couple of walks, but they leave them both. Last chance for the Reds coming up when we come back in the bottom of the ninth. 4-0 LA on the Reds Radio Network.
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0: Right-hander Evan Phillips will come out of the Dodger bullpen. He has thrown the ball awfully well since coming off the injured list. Phillips 2-2 with a 3.43 ERA. This will be his 27th appearance, spanning 21 innings.
1: Reds will make a change. Pinch hitting Carlos Jorge for Dane Myers. Jorge, left-handed batter, takes low and inside for ball one. 1-0 on Jorge.

0: Reds getting an extended look at Jorge. See what he can do. Terry Francona talking about that in the pregame show today. Swing and a miss, and the count is even. One ball, one strike. Getting a chance to look at him. Get a look at Juan Brito as well. At bats that Hector Rodriguez probably wouldn't get against left-handed pitching in ordinary circumstances, but he has a chance to prove what he can do right now. Swung on, and that's fouled back. Ball and two strikes, and he brought up a good point, because in the past, you could easily get fooled by a player's performance in September, but now, especially against the teams the Reds are playing here in the month of September, and you don't have the expanded rosters like you would have before, so you're facing quality big league players. The pitch, Jorge swings and fouls it away. One ball and two strikes on Carlos Jorge. So these are big, big league at-bats. Not saying that you make the team for next year here in the month of September, but you've at least given the organization a chance to see what you're capable of. 1-2. Swinging and a miss, and Jorge is down on strikes. One gone in the ninth. This copyrighted broadcast is presented by authority of the Cincinnati Reds. It may not be reproduced or retransmitted in any form. The accounts and descriptions of this game may not be disseminated without the express written consent of the Reds. This copyright reminder is provided by Dinsmore, the official legal counsel of the Reds. Now Ellie, first pitch to De La Cruz is off the outside corner for ball one, 1-0. Ellie is 0 for 2, couple of strikeouts and a ground out to short. Oh, 1-0 off the outside corner, a fastball from Evan Phillips. It's 2-0. 6:40 again tomorrow, and then same story on Wednesday before a 12:40 start Thursday. Louder, Abbott, and Singer, the next three on the mound for the Reds. 2-0 pitch to Ellie, and he watches a strike hit the outside corner, fastball, and it's 2-1. Evan Phillips ready, and now the 2-1. Good breaking ball sweeps in there for a called strike. It is 2-2 on De La Cruz. High set. 2-2 pitch. Breaking ball dives low. Now it's a full count. 3-2. Nobody on. One man out. Bottom of the ninth inning, 4-0 Dodgers. Dodgers have won. Now the pitch, swing, and Ellie barely got a piece of that, fouled it off to stay alive. Dodgers have won 8 of 10 against the Reds.
1: Only 6 total hits tonight. The Reds have 3, Dodgers have 3, but yet the Dodgers have 4 runs on the board.
0: Three balls and two strikes, the count on De La Cruz, and here comes the payoff. He swings and he unloads. Reds have one now. That ball's headed to the power stacks. Ball is over the power stacks in right center field. Oh, my goodness.
1: I think that's out on the river.
0: That ball was launched out of Great American Ballpark. You talk about getting a hold of one now.
1: That's one of the furthest balls I've ever seen hit here.
0: Wow. Too bad it only counts for one. 4-1 Dodgers.
1: I mean, that was over the power stacks. How do you hit the ball that far?
0: That is unbelievable.
1: Maybe they need to move that Tundra sign back a little bit.
0: My goodness.
1: Oh, my gosh.
0: It was up and away, and Ellie got the barrel too. You talk about getting your arms extended. He did now. Emphatically, his 27th home run of the year, extending his on-base streak now to 21 games. Pitch to Sal Stewart's upstairs. Mookie Betts failed to extend his on-base streak, so Ellie now has the longest on-base streak in baseball. Wow. Well, let's just see.

0: Swung on, softly hit up the middle. Shortstop Betts gloves it in front of second. Throws on the run in time to get the out. I mean, if you told me that was farther than 457 feet, I'd believe it. But that's what they measured it at, 457. Think about this. That would have been over the seats, the farthest seats away from home plate in left center field. It would have been over them. That's how far that ball was hit, because it was hit to the left of that section. I think he just cleared the right power stack and hit it way past. Wow. Here's the pitch to Tyler Stevenson. That's too far inside. And that thing disappeared into the night beyond the stadium. Oh, mercy.
1: Hit one of those good old boys over there fishing on the Kentucky side. Look at that, honey.
0: 1-0. I caught me a Rawlings. Wow. Well, I'll get people talking for a while. One ball, one strike on Stevenson. Right-hander straightens. Phillips delivers the 1-1 pitch, swinging a soft roller right side. It's a foot race between Stevenson and Phillips. Phillips wins the race as Hernandez picks it up, feeds the pitcher covering at the bag for the out, and that's all. Reds fall 4-1. Ellie De La Cruz launches one of the more impressive home runs you may ever see, but it's in a losing effort. 4-1, Dodgers beat the Reds here at Great American Ballpark. We'll be back to wrap it up right after this on the Reds Radio Network.
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0: 4-1 Dodgers over the Reds tonight here at Great American Ballpark. Time to take a look at the totals from this one. For the Dodgers, 4 runs on 3 hits, no errors, and 3 left on base. For the Reds, 1 run on 4 hits, no errors, and 4 left. Winning pitcher in this game is Tarek Skubal, 10-7. Losing pitcher Nick Lodolo, 3-5. This game was played in 2 hours and 14 minutes. There were 22,807 looking on here at Great American Ballpark tonight. Once again, final score, it's the Dodgers 4, Reds 1. Series continues tomorrow. More on that after this on the Reds Radio Network.
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2: 4-1 Dodgers over the Reds at Great American Ballpark tonight in the first game of this four-game series. Now the series continues tomorrow. Rhett Lauder starts against Yoshinobu Yamamoto. Lauder is 6-10 with a 5.81 ERA. Yamamoto 13-8, 2.62 ERA. First pitch is set for 6:40. We're on the air at 6:10 with the Reds pregame show across the network. That's all for us. Thanks for listening. For the Cowboy, Jeff Brantley, our producer-engineer, Dave Yeti Armbruster, our studio producer back in our network headquarters, Sam Niger. 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Good night.
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9: And we're back at Great American Ballpark, where the Dodgers got home runs from Kyle Tucker and Teoscar Hernandez, and seven shutout innings from Terry

0: schoolboy as the L.A. beat the Reds tonight. Final score 4-1. And this is the Cincinnati Children's postgame show. I'm Dave Armbruster. Tucker's home run was a solo shot off Nick Lodolo in the second. The Hernandez homer, a two-run shot, also off Nick Lodolo, who gave up four runs in seven innings. He only gave up three hits, but he walked four batters, two of which scored. The Reds couldn't do anything off left-handed starter Skubal, who struck out nine in seven innings. Cincinnati finally scored in the bottom of the ninth when Nelly De La Cruz hit a 457-foot home run to center field. Coming up, we'll check scores around Major League Baseball, highlights, of course, from this game. But up first, we check back in with Tommy and the Cowboy. 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

0: Dodgers over the Reds tonight, 4-1 back at Great American Ballpark. You're listening to the Cincinnati Children's post-game show. Let's get final thoughts on the game from Tommy Throw and Jeff Brantley.
1: Thanks, Ed. Well, Cowboy, tough ball game for the Red Legs tonight. This is just one of those games that was kind of a pretty good baseball game. Unfortunately, the Reds were on the wrong side of it, but when Tarek Skubal is on his game, he's a tough guy to beat, and he was on his game tonight.
2: Yeah, I thought his location was spectacular, and not just with the fastball, but with the changeup, and he used some breaking balls. And just notice watching him tonight, the fastball had some cut to it, especially early, and he carried that on throughout the ball game. Whether he's doing that on purpose or not, it makes it difficult to hit. But I'll say this on the flip side. I thought Lodolo pitched well. I think when you look at making 104 pitches in a ball game and pitching a seven-inning game, and you make three mistakes, the three mistakes are what hurt him.
1: Yeah.
2: Two of them were home runs, and then he left an 0-2 pitch, a breaking ball, on the plate, and it ends up costing him a run. I'm sure he was frustrated, because when you're throwing the ball well, you feel like I should get some outs. But against the Dodgers, you just can't leave the ball on the plate when you have a commanding count.
1: Yeah, it's just kind of one of those games for Lodolo that's probably doubly frustrating, because I'm sure it's been a trying year for him. And then he comes out and it really maybe threw the ball as well or better than he has in
2: all
1: any
2: year.
1: Start this year.
2: Right.
1: And he ends up giving up four, even though he pitched deeper into this game. But sometimes you run into a really good pitcher on the other side, and the Reds never could get anything going against Skubal or their bullpen.
2: No, when you're facing the likes of Tarek Skubal, if you get a run or two, that's great. But he doesn't give up many. I mean, that's part of the reason he's got two Cy Youngs and came into the ball game with a 2.84 ERA. And tonight he was executing, it seemed like, from jump.
1: 4-1 Dodgers over the Reds tonight. Yid.
0: All right, thanks, Tommy. When we return, a look at scores around Major League Baseball. 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
3: Back at Great American Ballpark, where the Reds fall to the Dodgers tonight, 4-1 the final score. Let's take a look at some other scores around baseball, brought to you by Starfire Automotive and Heavy Duty Lubricants and the Starfire Bullpen. We start in American League cities, a big, big series between the White Sox and the Guardians in Cleveland. The Sox come into the game tonight with a half-game lead in the American League Central, and right now they lead that game 6-1. The game was scoreless until Chicago scored all six of their runs in the sixth inning. The big blow came off the bat of Miguel Vargas.
4: Surgeries. Finally got to the bigs this year, but Miguel Vargas takes him deep, and it is absolutely crushed. Vargas with a two-run shot, and the Sox lead it 6-0.
3: And that's the call on White Sox TV in Toronto tonight. The Blue Jays got on the board first when Alejandro Kirk got the scoring underway in the first inning.
5: This is towards left field, and it's going to drop for a base hit. Bateman in to score. Springer has to stop at third.
3: And that's the call on Blue Jays TV. But the Tigers have scored four times now. They lead that game 4-2 in the top of the seventh. And that is a big game for the Blue Jays, because at the moment they are a game back in the race for the final wild card spot in the American League, a game behind the Cleveland Guardians, by the way. The Yankees lead the Twins 1-0, and a game that will get underway here in just about a half hour, the Mariners and Angels from Anaheim. When we return, scores from National League cities. 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

0: You're listening to the Cincinnati Children's Post Game Show. I'm Dave Armbruster. Dodgers beat the Reds tonight 4-1. Continuing with scores now from National League cities. A pretty abbreviated schedule today all around baseball, but some games in progress. Bottom of the seventh, the Orioles and Mets are tied at one. In the bottom of the sixth, the Cubbies are leading the Braves 5-0 at Wrigley. Chicago scored three of those runs in the second. PCA drove two of the three in.
1: Drive, curling fair towards the right field corner. In to score is Horner. Kelly around third. He's headed to the plate. He's in to score.
0: And that's the call on Cubs TV. The Cardinals have a 2-0 lead over the Giants, bottom of the fifth inning. The Padres lead the Rockies 5-1. That game in the bottom of the second. Still to come, the Marlins and D-backs from Phoenix. And looking at the standings in the National League, your division winners will be the Brewers, the Dodgers, and the Atlanta Braves. The wild card is pretty interesting, though, in the National League. The Cubs lead that wild card chase. They have the first wild card in the standings with an 83-67 record. The Phillies also 83-67. The Padres at the moment would be the third wild card team, and right now they have a 2.5 game lead over the Arizona Diamondbacks. So that could be that all the National League postseason spots could be over here in a week or so. When we come back, listen to some of the highlights from tonight's Reds loss to the Dodgers. They fall 4-1, and you're listening to the Cincinnati Children's Postgame Show on the Reds Radio Network.
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0: You're listening to the Cincinnati Children's Post Game Show. I'm Dave Armbruster. Dodgers over the Reds tonight. 4-1, the final score. Now to the highlights. Nick Lodolo started for Cincinnati tonight. He set the Dodgers down in order in the top of the first, but L.A. took the lead off Lodolo when Kyle Tucker led off the second.
1: Lodolo into his windup and the 1-0 pitch. Tucker swings and drives it to deep right. That ball's not coming back. Inside the foul pole, it is gone.
0: Lodolo kept the Dodgers off the board in the third, but they scored again in the bottom of the fourth. After two were out, he walked Kyle Tucker. That brought Teoscar Hernandez to the plate, and this, unfortunately, is our change the outcome play of the game.
1: Pitch to Hernandez in the air and well hit. Deep right center field, and it is gone.
0: Be listening to our flagship station tomorrow morning at 6:50 a.m. If you correctly identify the play of the game, you'll receive two Reds tickets. Lodolo pitched a scoreless fifth. And at 1-2-3-6, but the Dodgers scored him off him again in the top of the seventh. He walked Teoscar Hernandez to begin the inning. He then retired the next two batters, but Kike Hernandez singled the right field. Hernandez scored, and it was 4-0. Lodolo got the final out of the inning, and his night was over. Seven innings pitched, three hits, four

0: runs earned, 4 walks, 4 strikeouts, 2 home runs, 104 pitches, 61, 4 strikes. Meanwhile, Terry Skubel started for the Dodgers, and boy, was he on the top of his game. He gave up a one-out single in the bottom of the second, but a double play ended that inning. Dane Meyers led off the fourth with a base hit, but Skubel would retire the next 3 batters. The Reds' best chance came in the bottom of the fifth with 1 out. Juan Brito singled and J.J. Blade walked, but Skubel struck out Key Brian Hayes and Hector Rodriguez back-to-back to end that threat. He then set the Reds down in order in the sixth and the seventh, and he finished his night allowing just 4 base runners and striking out 9 Reds. Luis May pitched a 1-2-3 top of the eighth for the Reds. Alex Vesia did the same in the bottom of the eighth for L.A. Tony Santion walked a couple of batters in the ninth but kept the Dodgers off the scoreboard. Right-hander Evan Phillips pitched the bottom of the ninth for L.A. He struck out Carlos Jorge to begin the inning, but then Ellie De La Cruz finally got the Reds on the scoreboard with a shot they're going to be talking about for a while.
1: 3 balls and 2 strikes, the count on De La Cruz, and here comes the payoff. He swings and he unloads. Reds have one now. That ball's headed to the power stacks. Ball is over the power stacks in right center field. Oh, my goodness.
2: I think that's out on the river.
1: That ball was launched out of Great American Ballpark. You talk about getting a hold of one now.
2: That's one of the furthest balls I've ever seen hit here.
1: Wow.
0: He hit that ball 457 feet. It was quite a shot. Phillips retired the next 2 batters, and that was that. Reds fall 4-1. Back with the totals next on the Reds Radio Network.
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0: You're listening to the Cincinnati Children's Post Game Show. 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Here are the totals from tonight's game. For the Dodgers, 4 runs on 3 hits, no errors, 4 left on base. Cincinnati, 1 run, 4 hits, no errors. They stranded 3. Skubal, the winner, 10-7. Lodolo, the loser, 3-5. No save in this game. Home runs for L.A., Tucker, number 15. Teoscar Hernandez, number 14. And De La Cruz, the monster shot, number 27. 2 hours and 14 minutes, 22,807 on hand here at Great American Ballpark. With the victory, the Dodgers, number one, clinch a spot in the postseason. That was a foregone conclusion, and soon they will clinch the National League West. But they are now 91-59 on the season. The Reds 70-80 with the defeat. Let's head down to the Reds clubhouse and manager Terry Francona.
1: Three hits, but you know, two of them left the ballpark after walk. But still, I mean, that, you know, it's a dangerous team over there. We know that. We just, you know, we got behind the wrong guy.
2: As far as Skubal goes, I don't know what more you could say about the guy. What did he do on this particular night?
1: You know, he has all the pitches. I mean,

0: you know, velocity, off speed. He's kind of the whole package. I mean, it kind of dominates lefties, and he gets righties out. Just really good.
1: Well, it comes in a loss, but from your perspective, that home run of Ellie and the night there.
0: Yeah, I mean, maybe I'll pick it up on the way home. I mean, that's pretty impressive. It'd be a lot more fun to talk about if it put us ahead, but I get your point, but it was still impressive.
2: That's Reds manager Terry Francona. Tomorrow it is game two of what will be a four-game series. Rhett Lauder goes to the mound for Cincinnati. He's 6-10 with a 5.81 ERA. Yoshinobu Yamamoto will pitch for LA. He's 13-8, his ERA 2.62. We're on the air with the pregame show beginning at 6:10. First pitch is scheduled for 6:40. Once again, the final score tonight, the Dodgers beat the Reds 4-1. And good night from Great American Ballpark.
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0: Gwen Stefani, there's no doubt. I'm Keith Stevens. Fun facts. Bubble wrap wasn't invented for shipping. No, it was created in 1957 in a machine shop. It was actually a failed attempt to create a kind of bubble wrap wallpaper, quoting Air, because they thought it would appeal to the beatniks.
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11: When I was growing up in Alabama, we didn't have cowboys. 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And to me, a cowboy was somebody that was tough, that wasn't scared to work. 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You know, he built houses his whole life. 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And that was our version of a cowboy where I grew up.
10: Riley Green and Boot Barn, sharing a deep respect for the cowboy way.

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0: Early Days and Sticks and Blue Collar Man. I'm Keith Stevens. Hope you guys had a great weekend. Let me say here's some good ideas for yourself. Make a little time to go out for drinks with your coworkers. A social drinker earns 10 to 14% more than a non-drinker. Even if you're not the old life of the party, those who imbibe tend to have more social connections. And because of that, by the way, this comes from the Journal of Labor Research. They say because of that, more chances of scoring a high-paying job.
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Level 42 and Something About You. I saw them playing via video, of course, at a festival in the UK over the weekend. They're one of those bands that tends to tour only in the UK because they had so many more hits over there than they did here. But they had a couple like that one right there, Something About You. I'm Keith Stevens. Here comes Fleetwood Mac.

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0: Roy Orbison, I am Keith Stevens. Well, I found my iPod Nano circa about 2005, 2 gig hard drive, which at the time seemed kind of big. 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
2: Your Skynet overnight forecast calls for partly cloudy skies, a low of 55 degrees. For Tuesday, sunshine will warm up to 85, winds out of the south at about 12 miles per hour. Showers likely overnight, possibly some thunderstorms Tuesday night into Wednesday morning. Wednesday during the day, a chance of showers or thunderstorms. We'll have mostly cloudy skies and 82 degrees. For Skynet weather, I'm Max Crenshaw, Classic Hits 96.7.
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0: Simple Minds, I'm Keith Stevens. Celine Dion making a big comeback this past weekend, did a couple of shows in Paris, which are getting some rave reviews. The only thing I was seeing, if you were an American and you flew over and you're going to like see, oh, Celine Dion. Well, when she was talking to the crowd between songs, most of the conversation was in French. Well, it was Paris after all.
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0: Tom Petty from Damn the Torpedoes. I'm Keith Stevens. Thanks so much for hanging out with me. So I never would have thought of this one. And also, I have not used a blow dryer in a long time. I'm just towel dry kind of guy. But they say if you use one on a daily basis, you could risk hearing loss because the average hair dryer these days is about 80 decibels. I never would have thought that.
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Bon Jovi, Living on a Prayer. I'm Keith Stevens. Brand new week underway, and hard to believe we're almost to the middle part of September. Here's Dave Mason, and we just disagree.

Bill Medley, Jennifer Warren's Time of My Life, of course, from the Dirty Dancing soundtrack. Patrick Swayze, amazingly, passed away on this date back in 2009. And I've mentioned this many times on the show. I still have not seen Dirty Dancing. One of these days, I'm going to come into the studio and begin the show and go, Gash, what happened? But hey, listen.

0: listen, it's one of those movies that just kind of, you know, escaped me and escapes me till this day. Nothing against the movie. So there you go. 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
9: Your Skynet overnight forecast calls for partly cloudy skies, a low of 55 degrees. For Tuesday, sunshine will warm up to 85, winds out of the south at about 12 miles per hour. Showers likely overnight, possibly some thunderstorms Tuesday night into Wednesday morning. Wednesday during the day, a chance of showers or thunderstorms. We'll have mostly cloudy skies and 82 degrees. For Skynet weather, I'm Max Crenshaw, Classic Hits 96.7.
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0: Casey and the Sunshine Band. I'm Keith Stevens. Now, if you have been watching the Lantern show on HBO, you will no doubt remember that in the pilot episode, they began the show with music from Casey and the Sunshine Band early in the episode.
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0: Vogue. There's Madonna in Vogue. I'm Keith Stevens. I think the last time I played that song, I was talking about there was a contest with MTV. You video yourself and send it to MTV. Now, this is 1990. It was the evolution of camcorders, but you used a real size tape back then. And I was thinking about some of the different configurations we've had for camcorders. For example, did you ever have to use the VHS-C format, smaller camera? You had to take the tape out and then put it in an adapter. And my favorite was the mini DVD. You had to finalize a DVD. Good luck, by the way, here in 2026 to get one of those little discs to play on a DVD player.
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0: Billy Joel, there's Big Shot. I'm Keith Stevens. One of the big stories of 26, people going back to physical media. VCRs, people are digging those things out. You know that Photomat, remember the Photomat kiosks? You see in parking lots, they're one of the very first places to ever rent tapes. I still have the catalog from a time gone by. I'm thinking, that's kind of ironic if you think about it, because the tapes, not really a thing anymore, and film cameras, kind of niche too.
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We got them for you. Songs you know, songs you love, songs you can do the little butt wiggle in the car too. You know what I'm talking about? 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

0: There's Yes and Owner of a Lonely Heart. I am Keith Stevens. Now, here's one from the fun facts department. You know, there is an orchestra made up entirely of typewriters. That's right. Since 2004, the Boston Typewriter Orchestra has been playing concerts, making and performing music by only using vintage typewriters. The various sounds of clacking, sliding carriages, bells, I know you can hear it in your head, right? And spinning rollers contribute to the orchestra's, quoting here, unique sound.
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5: Your Skynet forecast for today, mostly sunny, a high of 86 degrees. Winds will be out of the south at 12 miles per hour. Tonight, a chance of showers or thunderstorms expected. Some of those storms could produce some heavy rains. We'll have increasing clouds with a low 68 for Wednesday. Showers likely, thunderstorms possible in the afternoon, mostly cloudy and 82. Poor Skynet weather. 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

0: Here's Elton John and Benny and the Jets. I am Keith Stevens from the iconic album called Goodbye, Yellow Brick Road.
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0: Aerosmith from the Armageddon soundtrack. I'm Keith Stevens. Why do some of you ladies want to remain on the single side of the equation? 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Their career is more important to them than their personal life. And remaining single is a choice because they refuse to settle for anyone but Mr. Right. Of course, the question is here in 2026, who exactly is that?
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0: LTD, every time I turn around, I'm back in love, Hunky Stevens, and I'm only laughing because we're going to talk about dating, and we'll leave you with this one for the day. You may think things are going well with somebody you met online. I know it's tough out there, but red flag to watch out for. Weep, weep, sound effects there. You should say goodbye when money comes up. For example, if your online sweetheart suddenly needs money to deal with, quoting here, a medical, legal, or financial emergency, or they want you to go into cryptocurrency, you may want to think that may be a little bit of a scam.
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8: Your Skynet forecast for today, mostly sunny, a high of 86 degrees. Winds will be out of the south at 12 miles per hour. Tonight, a chance of showers or thunderstorms expected. Some of those storms could produce some heavy rains. We'll have increasing clouds with a low 68 for Wednesday. Showers likely, thunderstorms possible in the afternoon, mostly cloudy and 82. For Skynet weather, I'm Burt Richardson on Classic Hits 96.7.
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I'm Chris Kellogg. All right, who is more likely to start the argument, the husband or the wife? Well, it turns out it's the wife, but wait till you hear all the details. Studies show that in most marriages, the wife does more than the husband.

0: playing all your favorites, one after the other. Great song there from George Michael, Andrew Ridgely, known as Wham, Careless Whisper. And thanks for having us on. I'm Chris Kellogg.
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0: Soft Cell and Tainted Love, and thanks for being here. I'm Chris Kellogg. Well, Bob Mackie, the costume designer, has died. He was 87 years old. He created so many of Cher's outlandish costumes, both on Sonny and Cher and then later on The Cher Show. He was also known for saying, "A woman who wears my clothes is not afraid to be noticed." How true that is. He was on The Carol Burnett Show for 11 seasons and designed for them, won 9 Emmy Awards, earned 3 Oscar nominations, including Funny Lady, even picked up a Tony Award in 2019. Bob Mackie was 87.
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0: 10cc and the things we do for love. Well, the airport authority in Nashville has voted unanimously to change the name of the airport to honor Dolly Parton. The final name has not been announced yet, so we're not sure what it's going to be called. They're also still debating whether the airport will keep its BNA airport code or change that as well to go along with the new name.
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0: Rick Astley and Never Gonna Give You Up, and I'm Chris Kellogg. 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
7: Your Skynet forecast for today, mostly sunny, a high of 86 degrees. Winds will be out of the south at 12 miles per hour. Tonight, a chance of showers or thunderstorms expected. Some of those storms could produce some heavy rains. We'll have increasing clouds with a low 68 for Wednesday. Showers likely, thunderstorms possible in the afternoon, mostly cloudy and 82. For Skynet weather, I'm Bert Richardson on Classic Hits 96.7.
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0: Jimmy Buffett, Margaritaville, and thanks for having us on. 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

0: 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I'm Chris Kellogg. 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

0: Jim Croce and Bad Leroy Brown, and I'm Chris Kellogg. Well, there are complaints already coming in about the new foldable iPhone. Online reviewers claim it's awkward to hold and use for left-handers. I'm not sure, but it must have something to do with the way it, the direction in which it folds. By the way, the day the foldable iPhone came out, Merriam-Webster posted on their Facebook page, you know, they're the dictionary people. They said, not to brag, but our product has been foldable since 1828.
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It's all your favorites. They keep coming one after the other. Glad to have you here. I'm Chris Kellogg. A couple of weekends ago was National Make Your Bed Day. Did you celebrate? Are you a bed maker? We got to talk about this coming up in two songs.

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0: There are the Cars and Drive, and thanks for listening. Well, a couple of weekends ago was National Make Your Bed Day, and about 40% of us make our bed every day. Another 60% have not made our bed since the day Mom yelled at us and told us to make our bed. One study found that 62% of non-bed makers admit that they are unhappy in their lives, and 71% of bed makers say they're happy. Well, I think the obvious there is make your bed every day and you're going to be happy. Oh, and the National Sleep Foundation, they found that a made bed contributes for healthier sleep habits and better rest. See? All the reasons to make your bed each day.
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7: Your Skynet forecast for today, mostly sunny, a high of 86 degrees. Winds will be out of the south at 12 miles per hour. Tonight, a chance of showers or thunderstorms expected. Some of those storms could produce some heavy rains. We'll have increasing clouds with a low 68 for Wednesday. Showers likely, thunderstorms possible in the afternoon, mostly cloudy and 82. For Skynet weather, I'm Bert Richardson.

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0: 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I loved Frank Beard's drumming. He was so great at it, and that's a great example right there. I'm Chris Kellogg. Glad to have you here.
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0: Such a great song from The Police, and Every Breath You Take picked up the Grammy Award in 1984, stayed at the top of the charts at number one for 8 weeks. 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

0: Donna Summer, love to love you, baby, and we appreciate you being here. 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Trainers say that sitting and standing require a strong core. 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

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Glad to have you here. It was another big weekend for the movies. Practical Magic 2 took number one at the box office. We'll break it down for you in two songs.

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0: Pat Benatar and We Belong, and thanks for being here. I'm Chris Kellogg. Well, Practical Magic 2 took number one at the box office this weekend, pulling in $30 million. Spider-Man Brand New Day dropped to second place with $8.4 million, and it's poised, by the way, to break the all-time domestic box office record next week. 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
7: Your Skynet forecast for today, mostly sunny, a high of 86 degrees. Winds will be out of the south at 12 miles per hour tonight. A chance of showers or thunderstorms expected. Some of those storms could produce some heavy rains. We'll have increasing clouds with a low 68 for Wednesday. Showers likely, thunderstorms possible in the afternoon, mostly cloudy and 82. For Skynet weather, I'm Bert Richardson on Classic Hits 96.7.
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0: Such a great song from Lynyrd Skynyrd in Sweet Home Alabama. And thanks for having us on. 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

Salisbury Hill, there is Peter Gabriel, and I'm Chris Kellogg. Thanks for listening. Well, too much sugar may be bad for your mood. That's according to a new study that tracked the diets and health of 8,000 people. I mean, that's a pretty good sample group. Compared to men who consume the least sugar from sweets like cakes and candies and ice cream, as well as sugary beverages, men who consume the most sugar were 23% more likely to be diagnosed with depressive symptoms. I always thought sugar was a good pick-me-up. Interestingly, women's moods were not affected by how much sugar they ate.

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Glad to have you here. Well, we consistently see our romantic partners as being smarter than they really are. We'll have to do an assessment here. That's coming up in two songs.

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0: Great song from the Go-Go's, and our lips are sealed. Apparently, we consistently view our romantic partners as being much smarter than they really are. There was a recent study, and researchers revealed that men thought their wives or girlfriends, that their IQs were about 36 points higher than they really were. The women thought their husbands and boyfriends' IQs were about 38 points higher than they really were. In other words, if you are like the majority of people studied, your partner is dumber than you think. Now, I can guarantee you my wife is smarter than I think because she was the valedictorian of our high school class. She was smart.
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0: 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It's the fact that you feel so confident. That is why that lucky jersey that you wear on football Saturday doesn't always work.
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0: 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When researchers monitored 100 married couples at home, they found that those who had pets maintained 65% lower blood pressures and 22% lower heart rates during arguments. The researchers' theory is that pets just have a calming effect on couples.
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8: Oh, wakey, wakey. I'm going to need a whole barrel full of coffee today. I don't know what it is about Tuesday, but it seems like it is the hardest day of the week for me. I don't know. I'm raring to go on Monday because it's a new work week and we're going to be having fun. And Tuesday just hits and it's like, oh, here we are. Hey, it is National Double Cheeseburger Day. A double cheeseburger is more than seasoned ground beef grilled and placed between two slices of bread or bun. It's double the patties, topped with cheese, sautéed onions, peppers, pickles, sliced onions. Once you add the condiments such as ketchup, mustard, or mayo, you created a modern American version of a hamburger. We just hope you're hungry because it is two of the patties. Woo! That burger can be big. So while the day is about the double cheeseburger, that doesn't mean you can't add your favorite toppings. When it comes to adding some tanginess to the burger, a few ingredients never fail. Goat cheese brightens a burger every time. Mmm. But if you're looking for the crispness too, creamy coleslaw on top. Yes. So good. If you'd like to bring the heat, you can look at your cheeses. Pepper jack is a way to add some spice. And fresh sliced jalapenos or habaneros will also do the trick. So it is National Cheeseburger Day. It is most likely that the hamburger sandwich first appeared in the 19th or early 20th centuries, but there is much controversy over its origin. Over the years, the burger has become a culinary icon in the United States. So where do you go today to get a great double cheeseburger? Well, GW's, of course. That's right. Fine Food and Spirits over in Tiffin. They've got some great burgers and just say, hey, it's double cheeseburger day today. So double do it. Mm-hmm. Oh my goodness. It's going to be a great day today. It's supposed to be Wagon Tails Tuesday. We'll see if the Seneca County Humane Society comes in today. Hope they do and bring in whatever they bring in. We're not sure. It's always a surprise to us as well as to you. And it's always fun because we Facebook Live it and you can see it at 9:10 in the mornings and see the little pups or whatever they bring in. The dogs are so amazing. Make sure that you head over, and if you're in the market for a pet, definitely check out the Humane Societies around the area. Seneca County Humane Society, Hancock, Wood

0: County, wherever, whatever county you live in, check out the Humane Society's Adopt, Don't Shop, because those dogs need, they really, really need homes. And you're giving the opportunity for another dog to be rescued as well when you take a dog from the shelter. And you know what? They know. They know that you rescued them. And it's just, yeah, it's great. So it is Tuesday. It's a two for Tuesday. We started off with Eric Carmen, Hungry Eyes, and Make Me Lose Control as our first two for Tuesday. On this Tuesday, September 15th, it is 57 degrees out there. It definitely feels like fall, but it's supposed to be getting a lot warmer today. So we'll take a look at our weather forecast along with our news and sports as well as we move throughout the morning. So pick up that coffee. I'm getting mine with a straw in it. Good morning to you from the Classic Hits Morning Show.
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0: 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Let's check out our weather forecast. Currently 57 degrees.
1: Your Skynet forecast for today, mostly sunny, a high of 86 degrees. Winds will be out of the south at 12 miles per hour. Tonight, a chance of showers or thunderstorms expected. Some of those storms could produce some heavy rains. We'll have increasing clouds with a low 68 for Wednesday. Showers likely, thunderstorms possible in the afternoon, mostly cloudy, and 82. For Skynet weather, I'm Bert Richardson on Classic Hits 96.7.
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2: Taking our first look at news for this Tuesday morning. A juvenile was struck by a vehicle in Tiffin Monday morning, according to the Tiffin Police Department. They were dispatched to South Washington Street for the report a juvenile was struck by a vehicle driven by an older man. A high school-aged female had been walking east across the street and was not in a marked crosswalk. She was taken to Tiffin Mercy Hospital for her injuries. The driver was not cited for any violations. A trooper was promoted in Findlay, according to a release from the Ohio State Highway Patrol. Trooper Richard E. Donovan of the Polygraph Unit was promoted to the rank of sergeant. He was also transferred in to serve as the assistant post commander at the Findlay District Investigations. He has been with the Ohio State Highway Patrol since October of 2014. And the Mazza Museum welcomes an illustrator this weekend. According to their press release, they are welcoming Rebecca Kuntz on Saturday, September 19th at 6:30 in the Alumni Memorial Union Multipurpose Room. She's a nationally honored illustrator and won the 2025 Caldecott Medal for the Most Distinguished Picture Book of the Year. The event is free and open to the public. For your check of the news on Classic Hits 96.7, I'm Lance Morris.
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0: 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Lance?
2: Taking our first check of sports for this Tuesday morning. In high school volleyball, Calvert rolls through Bucyrus in straight sets. Newrigal on the wrong side of a 5-set match with Willard. Old Fort prevailing in 5 sets over Colonel Crawford. Cary sweeping Seneca East. Mohawk drops their match to Buckeye Central in 4 sets. Findlay all over Central Catholic 3-0. Macomb win over Pandora Gilboa. Arlington bests Van Loo. Arcadia falling to Ada. Also in high school volleyball, their first state polls of the season were released. Calvert was ranked number 1 in Division 7 with all voters voting them as the top team. Lipstick was ranked number 5 in Division 7, Mohawk among others receiving votes in Division 6. In high school boys soccer, Van Buren losing to Kaleida 4-1. In high school girls soccer, Findlay a 3-0 win over Clay. For your check on sports on Classic 96.7, I'm Lance Morris.
0: Thank you very much, Lance, and that is your local sports. 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
4: ONN Sports, somebody Wells. Week 1 of the NFL season came to a close last night in Kansas City. That's where Kenneth Walker dazzled in his debut, rushing for 173 yards and 1 score as the Chiefs pulled away in the second half to beat the Broncos 31-10. Week 2 gets underway on Thursday night with the Lions visiting

0: The Bills on Sunday this coming weekend. The Bengals take on the Texans down in Houston, and the Browns will face the Buccaneers in Tampa Bay. Both games are set for a 1 o'clock kickoff. Switching to baseball, Tristan Peters drew a walk on an 18-pitch at bat that kickstarted a 6-run sixth inning, and the White Sox beat the Guardians 7-3 last night in the opener of the 3-game set. Chicago is now taking the season series over Cleveland with the win, but after the loss, manager Stephen Vogt said that his team won't get too caught up in that right now.
1: This team's not going to get down by one loss. We have two more in this series. Again, we know what we're up against. We know that there's an 11-game sprint to the end, but we can only take care of one at a time. This team hasn't let one loss get them down yet. I don't expect that to happen now. We're going to be ready to go tomorrow.
0: The two teams will go again tonight at Progressive Field at 6:40. Foster Griffin gets the start on the mound tonight in that one for Cleveland. The Guardians enter the night a game and a half back of the White Sox in the AL Central, and they're a game up on the Blue Jays for the final American League wildcard spot. And in Cincinnati, Ellie De La Cruz had a mammoth home run to right center in the ninth inning, but that was the lone run of the night for the Redlegs as they fell to the Dodgers 4-1. The two sides will go again tonight at 6:40 at Great American Ballpark. Throwing in sports, somebody Wells.
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0: That is Double, Captain of Her Heart on Classic Hits 96.7. 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It's 13th permanent flavor, making the brand's first new addition in 2 years. Sweet and spicy, it combines chili and honey with the classic canned meat.
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2: Oh, it is currently 57 degrees out there. It is time for your weather forecast. It's going to be a beautiful sunrise. It looks like the sun is trying to come up right now. It's all brought to you, this weather forecast, by Ryan S. Kinn, DMD. 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
3: Your Skynet forecast for today, mostly sunny, a high of 86 degrees. Winds will be out of the south at 12 miles per hour. Tonight, a chance of showers or thunderstorms expected. Some of those storms could produce some heavy rains. We'll have increasing clouds with a low 68 for Wednesday. Showers likely, thunderstorms possible in the afternoon, mostly cloudy and 82. For Skynet weather, I'm Bert Richardson on Classic Hits 96.7.

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4: 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These are the stories we are working on for our next newscast coming in about 25 minutes. Water negotiations continue in Finlay. A juvenile was struck by a vehicle in Tiffin Monday, and two screenings through Tiffin University will be held next week. We'll talk about all that and more coming up, but now it's time to take a look at what's going on throughout the state of Ohio with the Ohio News Network.
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6: In Southwest Ohio, Cincinnati public schools have met the state standard and received their highest ranking since the five-star system.

0: was implemented in 2022. The district got a 3. In Southeast Ohio, qualified residents recovering from last month's flooding in Perry, Muskingum, and Morgan counties will now have access to $1,500 each as the state has released $500,000 in disaster relief funds. In Central Ohio, the Dublin City School District Board has approved 2.5% raises and renewed its contracts with the Dublin Educators Association and the Dublin Support Association until 2028 as parents are seeking to undo redistricting in court. In Northeast Ohio, University Hospitals has received the largest federal grant in its history for the specific creation of a child safety network that strengthens disaster preparedness and improves health outcomes for children. The amount? $56.2 million. In Northwest Ohio, a Lucas County grand jury will now review a June incident in which Oregon police fatally shot 35-year-old Christian Strasburg while responding to what was determined to be a non-credible active shooter report. The Cleveland Guardians lost to the Chicago White Sox 7-3, and the Cincinnati Reds lost to the Los Angeles Dodgers 4-1 yesterday. For the Ohio News Network, I'm Jay Fox.
1: Two guys drove to work. Neither guy wore a seatbelt. 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Don't risk it. 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
6: 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That's coming up September 17th. It runs through October 1st, so make sure that you get a chance to get over there. Yeah, because it's not going to be around for very long. I believe it starts at 4 or 4:30, something like that. You can check the Marathon Center for the Performing Arts page. They have more information about it. It's Recovery Palooza happening on the 19th from 10 a.m. to 2 p.m. You can join them for the annual celebration of recovery this September at Recovery Palooza. That's happening. It'll be fun for the whole family, from free food to activities to resources and guest speakers. Again, that is happening at St. Mary's, the Docks, 10 a.m. to 2 p.m. Recovery Palooza. And it is Oktoberfest. That's right. On the 26th of September. It's just one day celebration of local German heritage of the 12th annual Oktoberfest in downtown Findlay. The family-friendly festival has become one of the largest single day events in Hancock County. It includes live traditional music, German music, entertainment, a variety of contests, authentic German food from vendors like Schmidt's Sausage House, the Kinderplatz Kids Zone, and a selection of more than, get this, 40 craft and German beers, plus the proceeds of the Oktoberfest Findlay directly support the Hancock County history. Yeah, museum. It's the Hancock Historical Museum's most vital annual fundraiser. So make sure you head over there. Maybe try out for the beer stein contest where you hold your arm out with a beer stein. Yeah, it's not as easy as it sounds. So it's Oktoberfest coming up on September 26th. And tonight, it's teen night, September 15th, that's today, at 4 p.m. You do need to make a reservation. The space is limited. Registration is required. Teen night, get organized, where the teens in grades 6 through 12 can prepare for the school year by learning valuable organizational tools from the Family Resource Center staff. So participants will have the opportunity to put these tools into practice by creating their own bulletin board.

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2: Well, there was a crasher, that's right, at the Ohio State season opener. A squirrel, that's right. A squirrel crashes the season opener. Apparently had no ticket during the Buckeyes' 56-3 win over Ball State. The critter somehow ended up high in the stands at Ohio Stadium, where it reportedly became, quote, overwhelmed. A police officer came to the rescue using a soft pretzel as bait to lure the squirrel into an empty Michelob Ultra box. The squirrel was then escorted outside and released into a planter, where it immediately went back to looking for food. Basically, it was the best behaved Ohio State fan of the day, and probably a sideshow for many people.
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1: It is time for your weather forecast. Currently 57 degrees outside. 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
2: Your Skynet forecast for today, mostly sunny, a high of 86 degrees. Winds will be out of the south at 12 miles per hour. Tonight, a chance of showers or thunderstorms expected. Some of those storms could produce some heavy rains. We'll have increasing clouds with a low 68 for Wednesday. Showers likely, thunderstorms possible in the afternoon, mostly cloudy and 82. For Skynet weather, I'm Bert Richardson on Classic Hits 96.7.
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4: Take another look at news for this Tuesday morning. A juvenile was struck by a vehicle in Tiffin Monday morning, according to the Tiffin Police Department. They were dispatched to the South Washington Street for the report of a juvenile struck by a vehicle by an older man. A high school-aged female had been walking east across the street and was not in a marked crosswalk. She was taken to Tiffin Mercy Hospital for her injuries. The driver was not cited for any violations. Water negotiations continue in Findlay. The Findlay Water and Sewer Committee met recently to discuss the regional water framework that was vetted by Findlay's Strategic Planning Committee. Members of the committee offered feedback on the draft's comprehensive water services agreement. A new deal would allow nearby villages and townships to connect with Findlay water systems without the potential pressure of annexation into the city. Agreements would be in effect for 30 years once they are approved. And two screenings through Tiffin University will be held next week. According to their press release, their undergraduate chapter of the Ohio Innocence Project will host two screenings of Spitz on Tuesday, September 22nd at 9:30 a.m. at 6:30 p.m. Both screenings will be held at the Ritz Theater in Tiffin. For more information, you can go to facebook.com/Ohio Innocence Project. For your check of the news on Classic 96.7, I'm Lance Morris.
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4: Taking a check of our sports for this Tuesday morning. In high school, volleyball Macomb will win over Pandora Gilboa. Findlay all over Central Catholic in straight sets. Arlington bests Van Loo. Arcadia falling to Ada. Calvert rolls through Bucyrus in straight sets. Newrigal on the wrong side of a five-set match with Willard. Old Fort prevailing in five sets over Colonel Crawford. Gary sweeps Seneca East. Mohawk dropping their match to Buckeye Central in four sets. Also in high school volleyball, their first state polls of the season were released. Calvert was ranked number one with all voters, voting them as the top team in Division 7. Lipstick ranked number five in Division 7. Mohawk, among others, receiving votes in Division 6. In high school boys, soccer Van Buren losing to Kaleida 4-1. In high school girls, soccer Findlay a 3-0 win over Clay. For your track of the sports on Classic 96.7, I'm Lance Morris.
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1: In sports, somebody well. Starting with baseball, Ellie De La Cruz hit a solo shot out of Great American Ballpark last night, but that was the only run scored for the Reds as they fell to the Dodgers 4-1 in the opener of the four-game set. Those two teams go again tonight at 6:40 in Cincinnati. Meanwhile, in Cleveland, a 6-run sixth inning gets the White Sox to the 7-3 win over the Guardians. Cleveland falls to a game and a half back of Chicago in the division, but good news, they still own the final American League wildcard spot as they set a game up on Toronto. The Guards and Sox will play the second of three tonight at 6:40. Monday Night Football last night, Kenneth Walker's dominant performance on the ground leads the Chiefs to the 31-10 win over the Broncos in Kansas City. As we look ahead to week two, the Browns will play a second straight game down in the Sunshine State as they face the Buccaneers in Tampa Bay on Sunday afternoon at 1 o'clock. As for the Bengals, they hit the road for the first time this season as they're set to face the Texans in Houston. And in his weekly Monday press conference, head coach Zach Taylor reflected on his team's 33-27 win against Tampa Bay, and he specifically highlighted the performance that new addition Dexter Lawrence made on his defense.
2: It's not always going to show up on the stat sheet. It shows up because of the production that a lot of guys around him get oftentimes. But as much as anything, you just see the production that comes to other people because of the attention he draws.
1: The Bengals and Texans will kick it off at 1 o'clock this coming Sunday. And in college football, 6th-ranked Ohio State is back at home this weekend for a noon kickoff at the Shoe as the Buckeyes are set to host Kent State. For all in sports, somebody Wells.
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0: 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And we're ready to celebrate you. Are you ready for it? 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
0: 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Seneca Starview Theater is a great place to escape for a couple hours. 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Hey, birthday wishes going out today. Happy, happy birthday

to Dawn Binder and Jennifer Shook. It's your birthday, so if you see those two, make sure you wish them a happy birthday. You share your birthdays with Dan Marino, former quarterback from the Miami Dolphins. He's 65. Josh Charles from Hairspray and Dead Poets Society is 55. Heidi Montag, TV reality star from The Hills, is 40. Tommy Lee Jones, actor from The Fugitive, Batman Forever, Men in Black 1 and 2. He's so good. He's turning 80 today. Oliver Stone, director, screenwriter, and producer, is also 80 years old. Prince Harry, Prince Henry of Wales, fourth in line for the English throne. He's the son of Prince Charles and Princess Diana, brother of Prince William. He's 42. Dave Annabelle, actor from Brother and Sisters and 666 Park Avenue, is 47. Tom Hardy, actor from Inception and The Dark Knight Rises, is 49. Megan Staltler, comedian, Max, is 36. And this guy, yeah, he's the bassist from Warrant. He's 50.

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0: It is currently 57 degrees out. 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
1: Your Skynet forecast for today, mostly sunny, a high of 86 degrees. Winds will be out of the south at 12 miles per hour tonight. A chance of showers or thunderstorms expected. Some of those storms could produce some heavy rains. We'll have increasing clouds with a low 68 for Wednesday. Showers likely, thunderstorms possible in the afternoon, mostly cloudy and 82. For Skynet weather, I'm Bert Richardson on Classic Hits 96.7.
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2: 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These are the stories you're working on for our next newscast coming in about 25 minutes. A tactical training exercise will be held in Tiffin today. A trooper was promoted in Finley, and the Mazda Museum welcomes an illustrator this weekend. Let's have all that and more coming up, but now it's time to take a look at what's going on throughout the state of Ohio with the Ohio News Network.
3: O-N-N. I'm Jay Fox on the Ohio News Network. Prosecutors say a woman accused in a Delaware County crash that killed three people aggressively accelerated and did not brake before impact. 54-year-old Christina Alexander pleaded not guilty. Prosecutors say cocaine was found in her system after the crash and pointed to three OVI convictions from 2017. A judge set bond at $100,000. Her trial is set for December 1st. A Licking County judge is expected to decide the fate of the man on trial for a New Albany mass shooting. Angela Ann with ONN affiliate WBNS-TV has more with Licking County Prosecutor Jenny Wells.
4: The judge will decide whether Foster understood that his actions were wrong at the moment he fired the gun.
5: Judge Bissell first has to determine whether or not the state has proven beyond a reasonable doubt that Bruce Foster committed the crimes that he's charged with. Then he needs to determine the defendant's defense that was presented.
4: We are expecting the judge to make that decision on Wednesday.
3: The city of Cleveland is getting a boost from the state to help create more workforce housing. Governor Mike DeWine announced $14 million in grants for communities across Ohio, including Cleveland. Cleveland Mayor Justin Bibb says the funding will help turn Cleveland's Housing Innovation District into a real solution for home ownership and stronger neighborhoods. For the Ohio News Network, I'm Jay.

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9: It is time for your entertainment news. It's all brought to you by the Ritz Theater in downtown Tiffin. Make sure that you get your tickets for this season, whether it's an individual show or multiple shows. Make sure you head over to ritztheater.org with the theater, R-E, on the theater. And just stop in the box office and they'll get you going there. Hey, Bruce Springsteen has revealed that he has two new albums on the way. One record is already finished while he's still working on the other and wants to release the one first because of the nature of the material. The boss isn't giving away any details yet, including whether the albums are solo projects or feature the E Street Band. When asked, Springsteen simply said, quote, "It's a surprise." No titles or release dates have been announced. A little bit of teaser there for you. Robert Plant and his band Saving Grace are bringing their Saving Grace All the Glitters EP to digital platform on October 9th through None Such. The four-song collection was previously released on vinyl for Record Store Day and features Plant alongside singer Susie Dion and other Saving Grace musicians. The EP includes traditional songs, The Blackest Cat Crow, and Two Coats, plus Gillian Welch's Orphan Girl and Burt Jensen's Poison. Plant and Saving Grace have also released a video for Two Coats, a song Plant has been performing with the group since 2019. And My Chemical Romance may finally be heading back to the studio during a concert in San Antonio. Lead singer Gerard Way told fans the band has, quote, "always really wanted to make another record and hopes life allows us to do

0: that. The band's latest studio album was 2010's Danger Days, The True Lives of the Fabulous Killjoys. Since reuniting in 2019, My Chemical Romance has released just one new song in 2022, The Foundations of Decay. Gerard explained the band had been excited to make more music after releasing the song, but plans were shaken by the unexpected death of their close friend and longtime collaborator, Doug McKean. Wayne told the crowd that fans deserve another record and promised that whenever it happens, it'll be awesome. The news comes as the band also celebrates the 20th anniversary of the Black Parade with a special edition featuring new songs and artwork. Well, sad news, Bob Mackie, the 9-time Emmy-winning costume designer celebrated for dressing Cheryl, Carol Burnett, and Diana Ross, has died Monday of pneumonia at the age of 87. His Instagram announced his genius and extraordinary designs will live on forever, continuing to bring beauty into the world. Burnett estimated Mackie created over 17,000 pieces for her acclaimed CBS variety show across 11 seasons. His most iconic creation remains Cher's extraordinary 1986 Oscar ensemble featuring a bejeweled lion cloth, black chain link top, and towering feathered mohawk headdress. And that is a look at your entertainment news. It's all brought to you by the Ritz Theater in downtown Tiffin.
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0: That is Bruce Springsteen, born in the USA and classic hits in 96.7. Well, if you're looking for something different in fashion, how about this? Burger King, that's right. It's blending fast food with fashion, releasing a limited edition micro purse shaped like a chicken nugget called Le Nugget. 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Only 500 purses are available, with 100 dropping daily at noon Eastern time from September 12th through the 16th. So supplies are limited, right? Limited to one per household. Each purse includes a sauce-inspired charm, honey, mustard, buffalo, sweet and sour, or special savory, plus a redemption code for four nuggets. The stunt supports the chain's broader 2026 brand overhaul, which also has fueled aggressive restaurant expansion, even in Japan. So there you go. Le Nugget. Yeah, will you be having it on your wrist? I don't even know what it would hold. A penny? Nugget-sized purse. Okay. Oh, well. 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Since 1987, they've been committed to bringing quality instruments, accessories, repairs, and service to the music communities of Tiffin, Sandusky, and the surrounding areas.
1: Your Skynet forecast for today, mostly sunny, a high of 86 degrees. Winds will be out of the south at 12 miles per hour. Tonight, a chance of showers or thunderstorms expected. Some of those storms could produce some heavy rains. We'll have increasing clouds with a low 68 for Wednesday. Showers likely, thunderstorms possible in the afternoon, mostly cloudy and 82. For Skynet weather, I'm Bert Richardson on Classic Hits 96.7.
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0: 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Like a good neighbor, State Farm is there with Lancewood State Farm in Bowling Green and Fostoria. 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
3: Taking another check of our news for this Tuesday morning. A tactical training exercise will be held in Tiffin today. The Tiffin Police Department, in conjunction with the Seneca Regional Special Response Team, we'll be taking part in a special tactical response exercise today until noon at 173 Clay Street. It will comprise of personnel from Tiffin and Fostoria's police and fire departments, along with the Seneca County Sheriff's Office. All firearms utilized will be simulations, but sounds resembling gunfire may be heard in the area. A trooper was promoted in Findlay, according to a release from the Ohio State Highway Patrol. Trooper Richard E. Donovan of the Polygraph Unit was promoted to the rank of Sergeant. He was also transferred in to serve as an Assistant Post Commander at the Findlay District Investigations. He's been with Ohio State Highway Patrol.

0: since October of 2014. And the Mazu Museum welcomes an illustrator this weekend. According to their press release, they are welcoming Rebecca Kuntz on Saturday, September 19th at 6:30. She's a nationally honored illustrator and won the Caldecott Medal for the most distinguished picture book of the year. Your trick of the news on Classic Hits 96.7. I'm Lance Morris.
1: Have you ever been to the Mazu Museum?
0: I have not, no.
1: You guys should go. 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I know it's for kids, but adult kids as well. So it is really great. Hey, that's a look at your news brought to you by Lance Wood State Farm.
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0: Taking a look at sports for this Tuesday morning. In high school volleyball, New Regal on the wrong side of a five-set match with Willard. 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Macomb win over Pandora Gilboa. In high school boys soccer, Van Buren losing to Kaleida 4-1. 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
4: ONN Sports, I'm Buddy Wells. Week one of the NFL season came to a close last night in Kansas City. That's where Kenneth Walker dazzled on his debut, rushing for 173 yards and one score as the Chiefs pulled away in the second half to beat the Broncos 31-10. Week two gets underway on Thursday night with the Lions visiting the Bills. On Sunday this coming weekend, the Bengals take on the Texans down in Houston, and the Browns will face the Buccaneers in Tampa Bay. Both games are set for a 1 o'clock kickoff. Switching to baseball, Tristan Peters drew a walk on an 18-pitch at-bat that kickstarted a six-run sixth inning, and the White Sox beat the Guardians 7-3 last night in the opener of the three-game set. Chicago has now taken the season series over Cleveland with the win, but after the loss, manager Stephen Vogt said that his team won't get too caught up in that right now.
5: This team's not going to get down by one loss. We have two more in this series. Again, we know what we're up against. We know that there's an 11-game sprint to the end, but we can only take care of one at a time. This team hasn't let one loss get them down yet. I don't expect that to happen now. We're going to be ready to go tomorrow.
4: The two teams will go again tonight at Progressive Field at 6:40. Foster Griffin gets the start on the mound tonight in that one for Cleveland. The Guardians enter the night a game and a half back of the White Sox in the AL Central, and they're a game up on the Blue Jays for the final American League wildcard spot. And in Cincinnati, Ellie De La Cruz had a mammoth home run to right center in the ninth inning, but that was the lone run of the night for the Redlegs as they fell to the Dodgers 4-1. The two sides will go again tonight at 6:40 at Great American Ballpark. For ONN Sports, I'm Buddy Wells.
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0: Oh, gotta love that Two for Tuesday. Bob Seger. A little bit slower down. You'll accompany me. And then, of course, you take me in. What a beautiful, beautiful song. Hey, did you know that women, if you want to sleep more soundly, you have to change the position of your bed? Or maybe not, depending on where it is. Women can reduce the mental strain of bedroom clutter with this easy feng shui trick. Simply situate the bed so it faces the door to promote optimal positive energy flow throughout the space. This position of security allows sleepers to rest more deeply and feel more energized in the morning. Well, I guess it goes for men, too. Hey, it is time now for the weird fact of the day. It's all brought to you by Gordon & Fruth, LLC, located in Tiffin on Miami Street. So if you're sitting around today and you're just kind of talking and maybe there's a lull in conversation, you can say, hey, I have a weird fact of the day. 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I didn't know that. 2 hours. It's kind of cool. That's your Gordon & Fruth weird fact of the day.
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0: I love that song to get you kind of going and pumped up a little bit. Aretha Franklin, a 2 for Tuesday with Freeway of Love, and I Knew You Were Waiting for Me with George Michael. It's time now for your weather forecast. Currently 59 degrees. It does feel like a fall day out there, beginning of fall. But we're supposed to warm up. Let's check out and see how warm we're going to get today. It's all brought to you by Style Encore.
1: Your Skynet forecast for today, mostly sunny, a high of 86 degrees. Winds will be out of the south at 12 miles per hour. Tonight, a chance of showers or thunderstorms expected. Some of those storms could produce some heavy rains. We'll have increasing clouds with a low 68 for Wednesday. Showers likely, thunderstorms possible in the afternoon, mostly cloudy and 82. For Skynet weather, I'm Bert Richardson on Classic Hits 96.7.
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5: It's 9 o'clock on Classic Hits 96.7. These are the stories we are working on for our final newscast coming in about 25 minutes. Two screenings for Tiffin University will be held next week. Water negotiations continue in Finley, and a juvenile was struck by a vehicle in Tiffin Monday. We'll talk about all that and more coming up, but now it's time to take a look at what's going on throughout the state of Ohio through Ohio News Network.
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7: In Southwest Ohio, Cincinnati public schools have met the state standard and received their highest ranking since the five-star system was implemented in 2022. The district got a 3. In Southeast Ohio, qualified residents recovering from last month's flooding in Perry, Muskingum, and Morgan counties will now have access to $1,500 each as the state has released $500,000 in disaster relief funds. In Central Ohio, the Dublin City School District Board has approved 2.5% raises and renewed its contracts with the Dublin Educators Association and the Dublin Support Association until 2028 as parents are seeking to undo redistricting in court. In Northeast Ohio, University Hospitals has received the largest federal grant in its history for the specific creation of a child safety network that strengthens disaster preparedness and improves health outcomes for children. The amount, $56.2 million. In Northwest Ohio, a Lucas County grand jury will now review a June incident in which Oregon police fatally shot 35-year-old Christian Strasburg while responding to what was determined to be a non-credible active shooter report. The Cleveland Guardians lost to the Chicago White Sox 7-3, and the Cincinnati Reds lost to the Los Angeles Dodgers 4-1 yesterday. For the Ohio News Network, I'm Jay Fox.
8: For 50 years, Sherrod Brown voted how he was told.

0: 1975 to today, different presidents, different issues, but Sherrod Brown's vote never changed. Higher taxes, Brown voted for them. Open borders, Brown voted for them. Sex changes, for kids, Sherrod Brown supported that too. When Washington Democrats needed Brown's vote, he gave it. Every time. Sherrod Brown voted with Biden, 97%. Schumer, 95%. Bernie Sanders, 92%. That was the Democrat Party he joined 50 years ago. But times have changed. Now extremists are taking over. They're not asking for your vote. They're coming for your country. And Sherrod Brown will fall in line. He always does. Sherrod Brown, times changed. His vote never does. Paid for by SLF PAC and not authorized by any candidate or candidate's committee. SLFPAC.org. SLF PAC is responsible for the content of this ad.
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4: 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I don't know if you can hear that in the background, but hey, just wanted to remind you that it is the third Tuesday of the month, and we are doing the Axe Club night at In the Axe in Fostoria. 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And we are going to go live in just a moment if I can do this. We're just, hold on a second. Oh my goodness, so adorable. And we have our Wagon Tales Tuesday with Michelle. Good morning to you.
6: Good morning.
4: How are you doing today?
6: I'm doing good.
4: Good, good. A little bit rushed to get it in here.
6: A little bit.
4: That's okay. We are looking at things. I'm trying to get this going on right now. We've got not a dog in here.
6: No. Nope.
4: No, we don't have a dog in here. We have got a kitty cat in here. And what is the kitty cat's name?
6: This is Nat. He's 2 years old. He came to us after a community member found him with some wounds on his legs. We got one leg to heal. The other one, unfortunately, was not. So he only has three legs now.
4: Oh, he's a peg legger. Hi, sweetie pie.
6: He's super friendly. He loves cuddles.
4: Oh, my goodness. Yes, he is three-legged. He's very curious.
6: I think he's a little confused where he's at the moment.
4: Oh, so sweet. Is he, I mean, very friendly, you said?
6: Yes, he's super friendly.
4: Oh my goodness, so sweet. Okay, let me turn on the.
7: Where'd you go? Come here, sweet.
6: Oh, he's one that if the volunteers go in the room with him and let him out of his kennel, he will sit on their laps about the whole entire time he's out.
7: Hi. Oh my gosh,
4: love it. How many cats do you have in the shelter right now?
6: We have quite a few. We've been unfortunately having humane cases. Most of those have been dogs, but at the moment we have over 100 animals at the shelter. As for the cats, we do have about 87. That's not counting some of them that aren't in our system quite yet because they're a little newer.
4: Okay, so with the cats, if you want to come and see a cat, what do you need to do?
6: The only thing you have to do is come in during open hours and let us know you want to visit with the animals, and we'll show you where to go, and you can play with the cats, you can hang out with them, you can fill out applications if you're interested in possibly adopting. But anytime we're open, people are more than welcome to come into the shelter and visit with the animals.
4: Adorable. She's so sweet. She's at the magic door. We're going to start calling it the magic door. It's a glass door that all the animals think that there's some other kitty or dog on the other side. Oh my goodness. Yeah, she's so precious. Oh, and you're right that they're only three-leggeds. Oh my goodness. Here we go.

0: be so pretty checking out the microphone. And then what is going on at the shelter right now? What animals do you have that are up for adoption? Because didn't I hear you just got in another load of animals?
1: Yes, we took in a humane case last week with 22 smaller dogs, a couple bigger dogs in there, and then a few days after we took in some abandoned animals, and we just took in two more dogs last night.
0: So are you at capacity right now?
1: We're over capacity.
0: Okay.
1: We've been over capacity for a little bit.
0: So then how does that work?
1: We just have to find the room. Humane cases, unfortunately, those animals have to come out of the situation that they're in. So we have to do our best to find room for them. And as soon as their cases are up and we are allowed to adopt them out, we get them ready to go. And we start adopting them out to make room for new animals that may need the assistance.
0: Do you have people who foster the animals for you when you're overextended at the shelter?
1: What we normally have is a couple dedicated fosters who take in like kittens without moms, kittens with moms, or just some kittens that need a little bit more assistance. We don't really have anybody who takes in adults, dogs, or anything like that.
0: Are you looking for something like that, or is it just right now that's too much work?
1: People are more than welcome to fill out the foster applications, and if we are in a situation where an animal would do better in a foster home, we would be more than willing to work with that. It's just they have to fill out the foster application, we have to go through all that, get them approved, and make sure that it would be a good fit for whichever animal would be going to go to foster.
0: All right. And then tell us a little bit about what the needs are for the Seneca County Humane Society. She's very talkative today.
1: He is. He loves to talk. He is.
0: Okay, it's yep. A he.
1: It's close enough. right now, I do know that we are in need of small breed dog food because of all those little ones that we just got in. We do need wet and dry kitten food. We need cat toys. They always seem to tear those apart very quickly, even more quickly than the dogs normally. But anything animal related, towels, blankets, toys, anything we'll take into the shelter.
0: And it's a great thing to go local, shop local, and go ahead and get those right to you. But don't you have an Amazon wish list somewhere?
1: Yes. We have an Amazon wish list and a Chewy wish list on our website. And I believe we have a Walmart wish list as well. And people can go right on there and donate off of those. They can do monetary donations on our website or in person. And then all that money goes straight towards the animals as well.
0: Oh, he is just so sweet. White and gray and just beautiful. His eyes are so expressive. We'll get pictures up on our website a little bit later. But he is exploring everything right now. So, he's hard to capture on our Facebook Live. Michelle, you've got some fun things coming up related to the Humane Society with outings and then like donation possibilities.
1: Yes. So we have the next thing coming up that we're going to be a part of is going to be the pizza party the third Thursday over in Tiffin. That'll be this Thursday. We have our garage sale coming up in October, and then we have 1224 in December going on at the Ritz as well.
0: And then let's not forget Bob Stein from GW's has really taken a heart to the Humane Society and has really put together an amazing concert, and that's coming up the Thursday after the third Thursday. So that's the 24th
1: of
0: September.
1: Thursday,
0: yes, in 2 weeks. And it'll be Silver Springs. It's going to be a concert. It's a Fleetwood Mac tribute band.
1: Yes.
0: And you can bring your donations down there. They want to stuff some kind of vehicle, whether it's a truck or a Humane Society vehicle. I don't know. But bring your donations there. You know what? It's so easy to forego that bought coffee, make some at your house, your own, or the pizza for the week or something like that, and buy, you know, just something for the animals who are in need.
1: Yes, it is.
0: All right. So a lot of things happening for the Humane Society. And then, of course, if you want to volunteer, what do you need to do?
1: The only thing you have to do is fill out our volunteer paperwork, which is on our website, or you can pick up a packet in person, and you can even volunteer the same day you do that. You just fill that out, and then anytime we're open, you can come out, volunteer, play with the animals, help clean if that is what you're wanting to do. But playing with the animals is more than welcome just because it gets them out of their kennel, gets them some socialization, and they appreciate it a lot.
0: I love the fact that that it's so easy to come and do that. It's really

0: it's just, it's really a great opportunity to make yourself feel better and then give back kind of to really the animals who don't have a voice. And I'm not sure where he is anymore. I think he's kind of, well, he's somewhere over there.
1: Back in the back corner.
0: Okay. Well, we'll have to find him in just a minute. But Michelle, thank you so much for being here. I do want to say that this segment is brought to you by Clearwater Spas and Pool over in Findlay. They are so kind enough to make sure that they sponsor our Wagon Tails Tuesday. So we're so grateful to them. And thank you so much for coming in. We appreciate it.
1: We appreciate it as well. Thank you.
0: All right. That is a live version of our Wagon Tails Tuesday and also with our Destination Seneca County or Seneca County Collaborative Community Calendar.
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0: 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Here's your Skynet weather.
1: Your Skynet forecast for today, mostly sunny, a high of 86 degrees. Winds will be out of the south at 12 miles per hour. Tonight, a chance of showers or thunderstorms expected. Some of those storms could produce some heavy rains. We'll have increasing clouds with a low 68 for Wednesday. Showers likely, thunderstorms possible in the afternoon, mostly cloudy and 82. For Skynet weather, I'm Burt Richardson on Classic Hits 96.7.
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3: Taking our final look at news for this Tuesday morning. A juvenile was struck by a vehicle in Tiffin Monday, according to the Tiffin Police Department. They were dispatched to South Washington Street for the report a juvenile was struck by a vehicle driven by an older man. A high school-aged female had been walking east across the street and was not in a marked crosswalk. She was taken to Mercy Health Tiffin Hospital for her injuries. The driver was not cited for any violations. Water negotiations continue in Findlay. The Findlay Water and Sewer Committee met recently to discuss the regional water framework that was vetted by Findlay's Strategic Planning Committee. Members of the committee offered feedback on the draft's comprehensive water services agreement. A new deal would allow nearby villages and townships a way to connect with Findlay water systems without the potential pressure of annexation into the city. Agreements would be in effect for 30 years once approved. For your check of the news on Classic Hits 96.7, I'm Lance Morris.
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3: Taking our final look at sports for this Tuesday morning. In high school girls soccer, Findlay a 3-0 win over Clay. In high school boys soccer, Van Buren losing to Kaleida 4-1. In high school volleyball, Mohawk dropping their match to Buckeye Central in four sets. Cary sweeps through Senneke East. Old Fort prevailing in five sets over Colonel Crawford. New Regal on the wrong side of a five-set match with Willard. Calvert rolling through Bucyrus in straight sets. Finley all over Central Catholic, 3-0. 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I'm Lance Morris.
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6: ONN Sports, somebody well. Starting with baseball, Ellie De La Cruz had a solo shot at a Great American Ballpark last night, but that was the only run scored for the Reds as they fell to the Dodgers 4-1 in the opener of the four-game set. Those two teams go again tonight at 6:40 in Cincinnati. Meanwhile, in Cleveland, a six-run sixth inning gets the White Sox to the 7-3 win over the Guardians. Cleveland falls to a game and a half back of Chicago in the division, but good news, they still own the final

0: American League wildcard spot as they set a game up on Toronto. The Guards and Sox will play the second of three tonight at 6:40. Monday Night Football last night, Kenneth Walker's dominant performance on the ground leads the Chiefs to the 31-10 win over the Broncos in Kansas City. As we look ahead to week two, the Browns will play a second straight game down in the Sunshine State as they face the Buccaneers in Tampa Bay on Sunday afternoon at 1 o'clock. As for the Bengals, they hit the road for the first time this season as they're set to face the Texans in Houston. And in his weekly Monday press conference, head coach Zach Taylor reflected on his team's 33-27 win against Tampa Bay, and he specifically highlighted the performance that new addition Dexter Lawrence made on his defense.
1: Big, you know, and it's not always going to show up on the stat sheet. It shows up because of the production that a lot of guys around him get oftentimes, but as much as anything, you just see the production that comes to other people because of the attention he draws.
0: The Bengals and Texans will kick it off at 1 o'clock this coming Sunday. And in college football, 6th-ranked Ohio State is back at home this weekend for a noon kickoff at the Shoe as the Buckeyes are set to host Kent State. Front one in sports, somebody Wells.
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0: 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Let's check out what's in store for us after these messages. And that was your Two for Tuesday. Our last one coming up.
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7: Your Skynet forecast for today, mostly sunny, a high of 86 degrees. Winds will be out of the south at 12 miles per hour. Tonight, a chance of showers or thunderstorms expected. Some of those storms could produce some heavy rains. We'll have increasing clouds with a low 68 for Wednesday. Showers likely, thunderstorms possible in the afternoon, mostly cloudy and 82. For Skynet weather, I'm Bert Richardson on Classic Hits 96.7.
0: Well, that'll do it for us today. Here's your words of wisdom. If you never change your mind, why have one? Think about that. We'll be back in the studio bright and early tomorrow morning talking about walking in Fostoria.

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0: Taylor Dane, tell it to my heart. So I'll be directing all of my words directly at your chest. I'm Jim Zippo. Hey, I'm just here helping you get through life with all the oddball stuff I've discovered. Three things to keep in mind. Knowledge, wisdom, and philosophy. Knowledge is knowing that tomato is a fruit. Wisdom is not putting it in a salad. And philosophy is wondering if a Bloody Mary counts as a smoothie.
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8: Your Skynet forecast for today, mostly sunny, a high of 86 degrees. Winds will be out of the south at 12 miles per hour. Tonight, a chance of showers or thunderstorms expected. Some of those storms could produce some heavy rains. We'll have increasing clouds with a low 68 for Wednesday. Showers likely, thunderstorms possible in the afternoon, mostly cloudy and 82. For Skynet weather, I'm Bert Richardson on Classic Hits 96.7.
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0: Annie Lennox, lead singer of the Eurythmics, Sweet Dreams Are Made of This show. Hi, Jim Zippo. You know, I had some sweet dreams last night. Yeah, I was dreaming about all the extra Halloween candy I'll be stashing away.
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0: The Cure and Friday I'm in Love. Tuesday I'm still dazed and confused. I'm Jim Zippo. Space news. In deep space research, astronomers can now see more high resolution than ever before. And as a matter of fact, now they can see toxic gas coming from Jupiter's moon. Naturally, Jupiter's moon tried to blame the dog.
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0: Blondie and Debbie Harry. Well, she used to be. Now, these days, she shaves her armpits. Hi, Jim Zippo. Cream cheese manufacturers are now making cheesecake dessert cups and other cheesecake-related snacks for people obsessed with cheesecake. Why? Because your favorite pair of jeans were starting to fit again.
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4: I'm Marcela Sanchez with an AP News Minute. President Trump is slamming the Supreme Court for rejecting his push to restrict mail voting in this year's midterms. AP Washington correspondent Sagar Magani has more.
5: The High Court ruled late last night the restrictions would likely lose in court, at least for now. A furious president lashed out on social media, writing the court's making decisions that have set back the nation at least 100 years. And he went after three justices who ruled against him, Neil Gorsuch, Brett Kavanaugh, and Amy Coney Barrett. He appointed all three and writes they are not the people I interviewed and merely a shell of their original selves. Sagar Magani, Washington.
4: The Federal Reserve is expected to raise its short-term interest rate, defying Trump's demands. An increase is not guaranteed, but most analysts and economists are expecting the hike. I'm Marcela Sanchez.
6: Here's the deal. The government is over $38 trillion in debt, which means the IRS isn't slowing down. And the tax code is complex and unforgiving. 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

Don't you want me or don't you not want me? I guess that's a double negative. Hi, I'm Jim Zippo. We are on Tuesday. Kansas says all we are is dust in the wind. So can you get that dustbuster out of here? 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
0: Archaeologists have recently discovered an ancient brewery in Egyptian ruins. Apparently, pharaohs had access to brewed alcohol thousands of years ago. Ancient Egyptian beer. Well, I guess that explains how they got to the point of worshiping cats.
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10: Your Skynet forecast for today, mostly sunny, a high of 86 degrees. Winds will be out of the south at 12 miles per hour. Tonight, a chance of showers or thunderstorms expected. Some of those storms could produce some heavy rains. We'll have increasing clouds with a low 68 for Wednesday. Showers likely, thunderstorms possible in the afternoon, mostly cloudy and 82. For Skynet weather, I'm Bert Richardson on Classic Hits 96.7.
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3: Good morning. I'm Ed Donahue with an AP News Minute. Before a Senate committee is FBI Director Kash Patel.

0: Mr. Patel is the least qualified and most partisan FBI director in our nation's history.
1: That is ranking Democrat on the committee, Illinois' Dick Durbin. Patel also defended the Bureau's loosening of hiring requirements regarding prostitution and, in this example, bestiality.
2: They then explained to me and showed me cases in which people were forced into it and had applied to the FBI, and so I thought they should be considered. It's not an automatic disqualification. That's all.
1: The FBI quietly issued guidance this past spring, lifting a categorical hiring ban on applicants who had previously engaged in prostitution, and it made a similar change with regard to bestiality. Patel denied the changes reflected a lowering of employment standards, but Democrats are focusing on the shakeup inside the FBI over the past year, including sweeping firings of agents who took part in investigations into President Trump. I'm Ed Donahue.
3: Here's the deal. The government is over $38 trillion in debt, which means the IRS isn't slowing down. 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

0: UB40 Red Red Wine. Thank you, Neil Diamond, for writing that for UB40. I'm Jim Zippo. How are you? It's Tuesday. Researchers say that 600 million years ago, the Earth tilted so much.
1: How much did it tilt?
0: It tilted so much, the poles were hot and the tropics were frozen. You know how they know this? They're basing this theory on an old photo of Santa Claus that shows him dressed like an overweight limbo dancer from Brazil. The 2026 NFL season is here. 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
9: Your Skynet forecast for this afternoon will have mostly sunny skies, a high of 86 degrees. Winds will be out of the south at about 14 miles per hour. A chance of showers or thunderstorms for tonight. Some of those storms could produce some heavy rainfall. We'll have a low of 68 degrees. For Wednesday, showers likely, possibly a thunderstorm in the afternoon, mostly cloudy, and 82. For Skynet weather, I'm Kara Stallings on Classic Hits 96.7.
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0: Billy Idol, the cradle of love. It keeps rocking. Hi, I'm Jim Zippo. You know, when the owner of a small movie theater in Italy passed away recently, he asked that his ashes be laid to rest under the theater stage. Funeral services at the theater were held at 4:20, 6:30, 8:40, and 10:50.
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3: I'm Ed Donahue with an AP News Minute. Prosecutors in California say they won't pursue the death penalty for Rob Reiner's son, Nick, in the killing of his parents.
4: That means that the maximum sentence that Mr. Reiner will be looking at is life without the possibility of parole.
3: Los Angeles District Attorney Nathan Hochman says it was a careful and thorough review.
4: We have gone through a rigorous review where we look at the aggravating factors as well as the mitigating factors, where we have spoken to the victim's family, we have spoken to prosecutors, law enforcement, and I've worked with the most senior people in the district attorney's office.
3: Rob and Michelle Reiner were stabbed to death in their Los Angeles home late last year. A grand jury said Nick Reiner was lying in wait before killing them. He has not entered a plea. His former defense attorney, Alan Jackson, said adamantly shortly after resigning from the case that pursuant to the laws of California, Nick Reiner is not guilty of murder. I'm Ed Donahue.
5: Here's the deal. The government is over $38 trillion in debt, which means the IRS isn't slowing down. And the tax code is complex and unforgiving. 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

0: Eurythmics, Here Comes the Rain Again, alternate title, Grab Your Umbrella. 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After shooting a quick 10-second video earlier, I just discovered an entirely new cell phone issue. My cell phone just completed a 5-hour documentary about life inside my pocket.
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6: Your Skynet forecast for this afternoon will have mostly sunny skies, a high of 86 degrees. Winds will be out of the south at about 14 miles per hour. A chance of showers or thunderstorms for tonight. Some of those storms could produce some heavy rainfall. We'll have a low of 68 degrees. For Wednesday, showers likely, possibly a thunderstorm in the afternoon, mostly cloudy and 82. For Skynet weather, I'm Kara Stallings on Classic Hits 96.7.
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0: The late great king of pop, Michael Jackson. I just can't stop loving you. You know, I still haven't seen that movie, Michael. It's streaming. I don't know what my excuse is. I love Michael Jackson music. Hi, Jim Zippo. Hey, I've come up with a way to outsmart AI. I hope it doesn't take over. I mean, really do. But I always say, thank you, Alexa, and thank you, Siri, so that if AI completely takes over, it'll think I'm nice.
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0: James Bond music there. Paul McCartney and Wings, Live and Let Die. Let's just stick with the live part, Paul. Hi, Zippo. Boy, the boss is getting pushy. He wants me to sign up for a 401k. Between you and me, there's no way I'm running that far.
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4: I'm Ed Donahue with an AP News Minute. A federal judge blocked the Kennedy Center in Washington from returning President Trump's name to the performing arts venue in a move designed to recognize his renovation efforts. The judge said approval from Congress would be needed. Ohio Democratic Congresswoman Joyce Beatty is on the board. She has been fighting the changes.
5: We have been dealing with the unlawful naming, and it is being held hostage. Every time there's an issue that comes up, it has been connected. We will consider to do this, but, or unless, it has Donald Trump's name on the building.
4: The Trump-aligned board at the Kennedy Center voted last month to inscribe the president's name on the venue's facade so it would read, "The John F. Kennedy Center for the Performing Arts, restored and renovated by President Donald J. Trump." More information at apnews.com. I'm Ed Donahue.
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0: 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Hi, Jim Zippo. Archaeological scientists working with AI say they finally now have the technology to build an actual real-life version of Jurassic Park. 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
7: Your Skynet forecast for this afternoon will have mostly sunny skies, a high of 86 degrees. Winds will be out of the south at about 14 miles per hour. A chance of showers or thunderstorms for tonight. Some of those storms could produce some heavy rainfall. We'll have a low of 68 degrees. For Wednesday, showers, likely possibly a thunderstorm in the afternoon, mostly cloudy, and 82. For Skynet weather, I'm Kara Stallings on Classic Hits 96.7.
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0: 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Doesn't mind carrying them up 12 flights of stairs.
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5: I'm Jay Fox on the Ohio News Network. Prosecutors say a woman accused in a Delaware County crash that killed three people aggressively accelerated and did not brake before impact. 54-year-old Christina Alexander pleaded not guilty. Prosecutors say cocaine was found in her system after the crash and pointed to three OVI convictions from 2017. A judge set bond at $100,000. Her trial is set for December 1st. A Licking County judge is expected to decide the fate of the man on trial for a New Albany mass shooting. Angela Ann with ONN affiliate WBNS-TV has more with Licking County Prosecutor Jenny Wells.
6: The judge will decide whether Foster understood that his actions were wrong at the moment he fired the gun.
7: Judge Bensel first has to determine whether or not the state has proven beyond a reasonable doubt that Bruce Foster committed the crimes that he's charged with. Then he needs to determine the defendant's defense that was presented.
6: We are expecting the judge to make that decision on Wednesday.
5: The city of Cleveland is getting a boost from the state to help create more workforce housing. Governor Mike DeWine announced $14 million in grants for communities across Ohio, including Cleveland. Cleveland Mayor Justin Bibb says the funding will help turn Cleveland's Housing Innovation District into a real solution for home ownership and stronger neighborhoods. For the Ohio News Network, I'm Jay Fox.
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10: I'm Ed Donahue with an AP News Minute. A Houthi official says Saudi Arabian airstrikes have left three people dead. Here's the AP's Charles Deladesma.
11: Houthi official Anis al-Asbahi posted on X that two of the three killed were children and that another two people were wounded as a result of Monday's strikes. The escalation comes after the Iran-backed Houthi rebels seized another two strategic islands in the southern Red Sea, bolstering their ability to control a key maritime route. Human Rights Watch says that at least three recent Houthi attacks against commercial ships in the Red Sea and the Gulf of Aden in July and August most likely amount to war crimes. I'm Charles Deladesma.
10: Saudi Arabia's crown prince is looking for backing from the president of Egypt, his ally across the Red Sea, as the kingdom faces increased attacks by Houthi rebels on Saudi shipping and infrastructure that have helped drive a surge in global oil prices. The two men met in Cairo. I'm Ed Donahue.
12: Here's the deal. The government is over $38 trillion in debt, which means the IRS isn't slowing down. And the tax code is complex and unforgiving. 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

Well, starting our Two for Tuesday off for this Tuesday, the 15th day of September, Daryl Hall and John Oates, who first met in 1967 in a service elevator while fleeing a gunfight or some sort of a gang brawl at the Adelphi Ballroom in Philadelphia. Both of them were on rival local bands. Daryl Hall was with the Temptones, and John Oates was with the Masters. They were performing at a smooth, kind of a yacht, smooth radio band competition when all of a sudden a gunfire broke out. As both groups rushed for the exit, they crammed into the same service elevator to escape. Breathing heavily, Hall looked over at Oates and deadpan, "Oh well, you didn't get to go on either, eh? How you doing?" They realized they attended the same college, Smooth Radio Temple University, and bonded over the chaotic brush with death. And that formed their legendary bond of Daryl Hall and John Oates. On Classic Hits 96.7, here's I Can't Go For That on your Two for Tuesday.

0: Well, they may have been good friends when they met on the service elevator, but obviously their friendship fell apart a number of years ago, legally speaking, and they really don't speak to each other. Daryl Hall and John Oates starting our 2 for Tuesday off, brought to you by Parkhurst Dining at Heidelberg University. Welcome in. It is the 15th day of September, 13 minutes after 3 o'clock. It was on this date back in 1949. Now, if you remember growing up, September was the month where the new shows premiered. Ooh, you heard this was going to be on, or that was going to be on. Some show called Hogan's Heroes is coming on, and it premieres Wednesday night. Well, this was the day that The Lone Ranger premiered on ABC TV. Remember, this was back in 1949. Jay Silverheels was Tonto. Hi, old Silver! And it was on this date in 1965. Lost in Space premiered. And if you've ever seen the pilot episode of Lost in Space, Dr. Smith, remember him? He was very mean. He was not a nice person. And after the pilot aired, they changed everything. And all of a sudden, Dr. Smith became a doofus. That's right. He was sort of the laughingstock of the program. So that all started on this date in 1965. In 1982, the first issue of USA Today premiered, published by the Gannett Company. And finally, in 2021, SpaceX launched the first all-civilian spaceflight from Cape Canaveral for a three-day orbit around Earth. Lots of other things happened on this date, too. But those are the ones I think you might find interesting on your 2 for Tuesday at 15 minutes after 3 o'clock.
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3: Well, next up on our Two for Tuesday, a group that got started after answering a classified ad in the local newspaper in Los Angeles. But their early music video unexpectedly featured legendary actor Leonard Nimoy as their chauffeur. The group is the Bangles, and they happen to be friends with the Nimoy household. Their household, their last name was Hoff. And the Nimoys were close friends. And so when they started their band and were going to do a video, the Star Trek star agreed to play their cab driver. Leonard Nimoy deadpanned the role throughout the video, sitting at the wheel while the band members pile into the back seat, which gave the indie-turned-major label group an instant and surreal boost in early publicity. They are the Bangles.

0: time for another Two for Tuesday. 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Stop by the Heidelbean, Rock Run Cafe, the Bistro 1850, or the Refectory. 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

0: The Bangles, Eternal Flame, and of course before that, the song that a lot of people loved, Walk Like an Egyptian. Well, in the department I would call, why doesn't this ever happen to me? A Michigan couple got a very happy surprise after an accidental lottery mistake turned into a $136,660 club keno jackpot. The 78-year-old Washtenaw County woman said she and her husband were out at a restaurant for a reunion when they each bought a keno ticket. Later, while stopping at another bar, boy, they move around, her husband accidentally replayed her ticket instead of his. That mistake turned out to be a very good one. The ticket's 9 The Jack numbers matched 9 of the 20 numbers drawn, earning them $136,660. The woman said the unexpected winnings will allow them to breathe a little bit, and they plan to use some of the money to help their grandchildren pay for college. Isn't that nice? Classic Hits 96.7. It's a tube for Tuesday coming up at 4:15. We'll see what's happening on Wall Street when we do the Financial Design Agency stock market report here on Classic Hits 96.7.
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4: Your Skynet forecast for this afternoon will have mostly sunny skies, a high of 86 degrees. Winds will be out of the south at about 14 miles per hour. A chance of showers or thunderstorms for tonight. Some of those storms could produce some heavy rainfall. We'll have a low of 68 degrees. For Wednesday, showers likely, possibly a thunderstorm in the afternoon, mostly cloudy, and 82. For Skynet weather, I'm Kara Stallings on Classic Hits 96.7.
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0: Steely Dan from their album Asia and Josie. And like most of the Donald Fagen, Walter Becker songs, Josie is not necessarily a real person. In this song, it's a story about a tough lady returning back to her old neighborhood, which is a common theme on Steely Dan's music, because they, if you remember my old school, it was all about the hesitation of going back to where they went to college together. And this song is about a lady returning back to her old neighborhood with lines like, "We're gonna lay down the law and break it," suggesting that her coming back will bring chaos and minor lawbreaking. But it was certainly a big song, went all the way up to number 26. And the very unique thing about the song, too, as well, is that Jim Keltner, a legendary drummer, played with George Harrison and with Paul McCartney. He added an unusual overdub. He used a garbage can lid that was given to him as a Christmas gift, and he hit the 16th notes. He hit it with the garbage can. If you listen closely, you can actually hear that tinny sound that comes out. So, a little bit of things that Steely Dan did, always unusual, always fun to learn. What they did to produce the great music that they came out with, especially the album Asia. Classic Hits 96.7. We've got 20 minutes in front of 4 o'clock on this Tuesday afternoon. 86 degrees is what we have outside. Big difference from yesterday, though we are getting cooler nights, and it will continue to be cool. We do have some rain in the forecast, as you heard Kara said, and doesn't look like it's going to affect our Friday night football games, and we'll tell you about those in a little bit right here on your home for the greatest hits of all time, Classic Hits on YouTube for Tuesday here on Classic Hits 96.7.
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5: Well, some songs just happen by happenstance. These two artists were recording in Montreux, Switzerland, at the Mountain Studios back in 1981. They were working on an album called Hot Space when the other artist dropped by to visit the band and listen to a different track. While hanging out and drinking some wine and playing some old rock and roll covers together, they decided to try writing an original song from scratch. The bassist created a famous bouncy bass line, which later inspired the riff for Ice Ice Baby by Vanilla Ice. Then guitarist later described the sessions as intense because the room held four precocious boys and this other artist, who was precocious enough for all of us. And then there was the vocal battle. The iconic vocal interplay featured two stars singing detached lines about societal stress, contrasted by the other singer's soaring improvisational scat vocals. And what are we talking about? We're talking about Queen and David Bowie getting together because a spontaneous accidental jam session happened at Mountain Studios and produced this song.

0: 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And it all started because he had a young boy, and every time he heard a song on the radio, he didn't like it. He didn't like the way the new music sounded, so he called it Kaka, Radio Kaka. And so Taylor liked the phrase, and he changed the Kaka to Gaga, and then he built a demo tape on it. And there it was. It was originally going to be a solo thing that he was doing, but Freddie Mercury and the rest of Queen loved it and reworked it into the massive hit. It was all part of that Wembley Stadium performance at Live Aid. 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
12: I'm Station Ucken on the Ohio News Network. Your top stories today. Ohio University police are investigating a student's death inside a dorm room. Officers say freshman Mason Bohm was found unresponsive Monday in McDavis Hall around 4:30 in the afternoon. Police call it an unattended death and say there is no threat to campus safety. Ohio's new school report cards are out, and the picture is mixed across the state. Columbus City Schools climbing from 2 stars to 2.5, with a record graduation rate to match. The highest score possible is 5 stars. But in Akron, a new way of counting third grade reading scores is pulling the district's rating down from 3.5 stars to 3. Cleveland has officially claimed its own Gulf. City Council voted 13-1 Monday night to rename a 2-mile stretch of Lake Erie the Gulf of Cleveland, a cheeky response to President Trump renaming the Gulf of Mexico and Lake Ontario. It's largely symbolic, but Cleveland says it won't be left out of the renaming trend. Forget kale this year. It's all about celery. Sherwin-Williams just named celery its 2027 color.

0: Color of the year, a soft, muted green meant to bring calm and balance to your home. The paint giant based in Cleveland says homeowners are craving soothing spaces that support well-being. For state news anytime, visit onnradio.com. I'm Stacia Nauken on the Ohio News Network.
1: For 50 years, Sherrod Brown voted how he was told. 1975 to today, different presidents, different issues, but Sherrod Brown's vote never changed. Higher taxes, Brown voted for them. 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Sex changes, for kids, Sherrod Brown supported that too. When Washington Democrats needed Brown's vote, he gave it. Every time. Sherrod Brown voted with Biden, 97%. Schumer, 95%. Bernie Sanders, 92%. That was the Democrat Party he joined 50 years ago. But times have changed. 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They're not asking for your vote. They're coming for your country. And Sherrod Brown will fall in line. He always does. Sherrod Brown, times changed. His vote never does. Paid for by SLF PAC and not authorized by any candidate or candidate's committee. SLFPAC.org. SLF PAC is responsible for the content of this ad.
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0: 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Keith with you until 6 o'clock on your Tube for Tuesday, brought to you by Parkhurst Dining at Heidelberg University. Next up by ZZ Top, a blues rock tribute to the Chicken Ranch. It's a notorious and long-running illegal brothel located just outside a town in Texas. From 1905 until 1973, the unassuming farmhouse earned its name during the Great Depression, when cash-strapped patrons would literally trade live poultry for services. It functioned as a local rite of passage and was openly frequented by generations of politicians, college football teams, and local figures under a tacit live-and-let-live agreement with local law enforcement. Unfortunately, their song grew such great notoriety that the attention of an investigative TV reporter and public officials in 1973 ultimately forced the House of Ill Repute to close down. The saga later inspired the Broadway play, yep, The Best Little Whorehouse in Texas. But the song that started it all off was this one, based on the town where it was located, LaGrange, Texas.
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0: All right, it's time for us to take a look at the Financial Design Agency Stock Market Report this day at 15 minutes after the hour of 4 o'clock. 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Well, the Dow continued to go down again today, 328 points, closing at 52,093. The NASDAQ was down 205 points, closing at 25,982. And the S&P 500 was down 34 points, closing at 7,586. Stocks of local interest, if you own this one, you're doing well. Marathon Petroleum Corporation up $14.39 a share, closing at $410.84 per share. Apple was down $1.74, closing at $331.34. Goodyear down 7 cents, closing at $5.25. Netflix down $2.42, closing at $77.90 per share. NVIDIA finally made a positive move, up $1.21, closing at $212.17 per share. Pfizer was down 17 cents, closing at $27.55 per share. SpaceX down $4.66, closing at $143.49 per share. Tesla down $2.39, closing at $356.58. And finally, the Walt Disney Company was down $2.19, closing at $106.40 per share. And that is your Financial Design Agency Stock Market Report. 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And now let's

0: 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Kara standing by in the Skynet Weather Center.
1: Your Skynet forecast for this afternoon will have mostly sunny skies, a high of 86 degrees. Winds will be out of the south at about 14 miles per hour. A chance of showers or thunderstorms for tonight. Some of those storms could produce some heavy rainfall. We'll have a low of 68 degrees. For Wednesday, showers likely, possibly a thunderstorm in the afternoon, mostly cloudy, and 82. For Skynet Weather, I'm Kara Stallings on Classic Hits 96.7.
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0: but it was their manager, Stig Anderson, who suggested changing the title to the name of the game. This was all being written for a movie they were having made called ABBA the Movie. Classic hits, 96.7. 426, 87 degrees currently outside. Keith with you till 6 o'clock on this, which is, of course, a 2 for Tuesday, brought to you by Parkhurst Dining at Heidelberg University.
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0: 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Next up, a group everybody's heard of. Always wished the lead singer would come back. The song you hear at many sporting events, especially up in the Detroit area, because of the phrase South Detroit, which doesn't really exist. South of Detroit, if you look at a map, is Windsor, Ontario. But they saw signs when they were writing the song. They saw a sign that said I-75 South, and then another sign that said Detroit right next to it. So they thought there was a South Detroit.

ABBA and the Name of the Game on Classic Hits 96.7. The song, it came out in 1977, I believe. It was a little departure from what ABBA had done. And originally, it was called A Bit of Myself.

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On your Two for Tuesday, of course, too, from Journey, Classic Hits 96.7. Keith with you until 6 o'clock. We've got 437, 87 degrees currently outside. Well, as families head back to work and school after summer, dogs can suddenly go from having people around all day long being happy to spending hours alone. Experts say that change can trigger separation anxiety, with signs including barking and whining and pacing and restlessness and destructive chewing. One simple solution is to leave something behind that smells like you, like a piece of clothing, or play soft background music while you're away. Experts also recommend gradually teaching dogs to be comfortable on their own by increasing separation time little by little. A comfortable bed or designated den, baby gates, and practicing short periods of alone time can also help. The advice is to build up gradually rather than suddenly leaving a dog alone for hours. The RSPCA

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0: It's a two for Tuesday, Classic Hits 96.7. Next up, this song was released in 1977. That's the summer I've always said if I could go back for one period of time, what would it be? It would be the summer of 1977. This song became an inescapable soft rock ballad. We played it on stations that I worked at. It was everywhere. But the success was a slow burn rather than an overnight explosion. The emotional track famously spent a staggering 40 consecutive weeks on the Billboard Hot 100, setting a longevity record at the time. Despite the song's massive footprint, the guy that performed it and wrote it was famously reticent and preferred a quiet life over the high-intensity circus of pop stardom. He came out with some other songs, too, as well. And it was a sad story because he passed away way too young. We're talking about Paul Davis and the song that made him a star that he didn't want to be is this one on Classic Hits 96.7.

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0: 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Stop by the Heidelbean, Rock Run Cafe, the Bistro 1850, or the Refectory. All on the campus of Heidelberg University in Tiffin.
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0: Paul Davis. Cool night. That's what we're having these days, too. And they get cooler as each goes on. Well, a squirrel crashed Ohio State season opener, apparently had no ticket. Those of you watching the game probably remember what happened during the Buckeyes' 56-3 win over Ball State earlier this year. The critter somehow ended up high in the stands at Ohio Stadium, where it reportedly became overwhelmed. A police officer came to the rescue using a soft pretzel as bait to lure the animal into an empty Michelob Ultra box. The squirrel was then escorted outside and released into a planter, where it immediately went back to looking for food. Basically, it was the best behaved Ohio State fan of the day.
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0: Well, Dawn and I are looking forward to being at that one and emceeing that event. Next up on a Two for Tuesday, a song that had a word that Ed Sullivan didn't like and wanted the band to change it. The word was higher. He wanted it changed to better. The band agreed. But during the live performance, Jim Morrison sang the original unedited line, leading the band to be banned from the show forever. The song?

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4: I'm Jeff Hogan on the Ohio News Network. Your top stories today. Columbus City Schools posted real gains on this year's state report card, where 5 stars is the highest possible. CCS moved up to 2.5 stars with a record 84.6 graduation rate for the class of 2026. It's a different story in Akron, though, where a stricter reading proficiency standard is expected to drop that district from 3.5 stars to 3. Ohio's new literacy rules are reshaping report cards statewide. Move over, Gulf of Mexico. There's a new Gulf in town, in a very tongue-in-cheek kind of way. Cleveland City Council last night passed a resolution renaming part of Lake Erie the Gulf of Cleveland, poking fun at President Donald Trump's own renaming efforts. The councilman who sponsored the legislation joked, quote, "It's not even a gulf, it's a lake," to which I say, who cares? His words. The vote passed 13-1 and is not legally binding. And this might be the time to repaint your home if you like the color green. Today, Sherwin-Williams announced its color of the year for 2027 is celery, a soft, muted green with hints of yellow, chosen for its calm and balance it brings to a room. Color experts say it reflects what people want most right now, wellness and connection at home. Celery is available now in stores and online. I'm Jeff Hogan on the Ohio News Network.
5: For 50 years, Sherrod Brown voted how he was told. 1975 to today, different presidents, different issues, but Sherrod Brown's vote never changed. Higher taxes, Brown voted for them. Open borders, Brown voted for them. Sex changes, for kids, Sherrod Brown supported that too. When Washington Democrats needed Brown's vote, he gave it. Every time. Sherrod Brown voted with Biden, 97%. Schumer, 95%. Bernie Sanders, 92%. That was the Democrat Party he joined 50 years ago. But times have changed. Now extremists are taking over. They're not asking for your vote. They're coming for your country. And Sherrod Brown will fall in line. He always does. Sherrod Brown, times changed. His vote never does. Paid for by SLF PAC and not authorized by any candidate or candidate's committee. SLFPAC.org. SLF PAC is responsible for the content of this ad.
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The song that introduced many to Van Halen, Jump, on Classic Hits 96.7 as we start our 5 o'clock hour. Keith with you on this 2 for Tuesday, brought to you by Parkhurst Dining at Heidelberg University. That song coming up, our second from Van Halen, is a great story because it was one night, actually I could say one morning, 2 o'clock in the morning, Eddie Van Halen arrived at Sammy Hagar's house and interrupted what was a, I guess we could say, intimate time with his wife at that moment. He called Sammy downstairs to come outside. He had a bottle of tequila and a cigarette, and he was yelling up at the balcony. So Sammy came down, and they sat down on the porch, and they jammed with acoustic guitars and worked out the rhythmic blues-infused track Under the Stars. And then Eddie left. Sammy went back up to finish what he started and wrote that into the song.

0: 12 and a half minutes after 5, 85 degrees. We have sunshine and clouds and back and forth, nice breeze blowing. That'll stop tomorrow. Things will calm down as far as that goes. We'll check the complete Skynet forecast coming up in just a little bit. But first, it is time for us to take a look at the community calendar. That's right, a look at things that are happening around Findlay and Hancock County for the next several days. First off, tomorrow, if you're not doing anything at lunchtime, head on over to the library because it's Passport Picnic. They'll be studying Egypt. Great opportunity for you to learn a little bit about a different country every time they have their Passport Picnics. Join the library staff for that midday journey that brings the world to your table. Each session highlights a different country's culture, traditions, cuisine, and everyday life. And no passport required. So come travel the world on your lunch break. If you'd like more information, call 419-422-3755 to get more information. It's all taking place at the library, and that'll be at 12 noon, and that will be tomorrow, September the 16th. Coming up, there's going to be a great concert at the Marathon Center for the Performing Arts on September the 17th. Who is it? Hotel California, the original Eagles tribute. Tickets are still available. You can get them by calling the Marathon Center for the Performing Arts box office or go online to mcpa.org and get your tickets to go see a great tribute band that play music of the Eagles. Again, that's happening on September the 17th, beginning at, I believe it's 7:30. Other things that are happening around the area you should know about. There's going to be an open after hours at the DeWalk Funk House. That's on the grounds of the Hancock Historical Museum. The doors are open. It's a place you don't normally get to see the inside of. It was built in 1852. The DeWalt Funk House stands as one of Hancock County's most historic homes and offers a glimpse into middle-class life during the mid-19th century. Now, while the house is located on the museum campus, it's not regularly open to the public during normal museum operations. That makes this event a rare opportunity to step inside and explore this remarkable piece of local history. During the special after-hours experience, visitors can tour the home, learn about the families who lived there, admire its historic preservation and craftsmanship, and discover stories that help shape the Findlay community. Museum staff and volunteers will be available throughout the evening to share insights about the house's history and its significance. And that is our community calendar for today. It is heard twice daily, once at 7:10 in the morning as part of the Classic Hits Morning Show with Dawn, and then again at 5:10 in the afternoon with me as part of Classics with the Classic here on Classic Hits 96.7, as always brought to you by our good friends that are bringing Hotel California to town, the Marathon Center for the Performing Arts.
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0: There we go. Sorry about that. We had a little malfunction junction. We have 16 minutes after 5 o'clock. And next up on our 2 for Tuesday is a song that was inspired by a real stretch of road in Montgomery, Alabama that crossed over 7 small bridges. Now, the Eagles turned the song into a massive hit in the Eagles' live album back in 1980. They used to use the song backstage as an a cappella vocal warm-up to blend their voices before going on stage. If you've ever seen some of that footage, you're just amazed at the harmony that they create. When their producer heard it, he insisted that they record it. Of course, we're talking about Seven Bridges Road.

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1: 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The Eagles from When Hell Freezes Over and their acoustic version of Hotel California. 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And let me know what you'd like to hear. And if we can't obviously do it today, then we'll save it till next Tuesday. So do that, won't you please?
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1: Next up on our 2 for Tuesday, this guy wrote the song, he released it in 1987 as a way of reinventing himself and launch his solo career after the group he was with split up. The reason he split up from the group, he said he grew tired of critics dismissing it as a teeny bopper band. He adopted a rugged look with a leather jacket, some stubble, and boots to appeal to an adult audience. He wanted to reach the artistic and commercial level of music icons like Prince and Michael Jackson. Who was he? George Michael.

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0: George Michael. Let Her Down Easy, a song that was originally done by Terence Trent D'Arby back in 1993. George Michael decided to add it to his album that came out. He recorded it. It was a song that was considered one of the most unusual tracks in mainstream pop music because it's written from the point of view of a father making a protective emotional plea to a man about his daughter. 5:39 on your Tuesday, September the 15th, 85 degrees, currently outside, Keith with you for about another 20 minutes. Let's find out what we can expect weather-wise. Max is in the Skynet Weather Center. Max?
1: Your Skynet overnight forecast calls for a chance of showers or thunderstorms. Could get some heavy rain. There'll be increasing clouds with an overnight low of 69. For Wednesday, a chance of showers and thunderstorms in the afternoon. Partly sunny skies with a high near 83 degrees and calm winds. For Thursday, showers and thunderstorms likely in the morning, more later in the afternoon, a high of 82. For Skynet Weather, I'm Max Crenshaw. Classic Hits 96.7.
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2: Next up on our Two for Tuesday, a song that was written and performed by two artists. It was written by Robbie Robertson of the band, and the one that performed the song, Eric Clapton. It was done for the movie The Color of Money. Robbie Robertson was the supervising director of the music for the film. And the way it all got written, Robertson wrote the lyrics in about an hour after a phone call with Eric Clapton, singing the lines to him over the phone. The track first appeared on the film soundtrack in October of 1986. It was a song that reflected on the fleeting nature of money, how wealth comes and goes, and the importance of not abusing resources or luck. While the lyrics don't mention anything about pool or billiards, which is what the film was about, it starred Tom Cruise and Paul Newman. The song's confident swagger matched the tone of the film's main character. The song? It's in the way that you use it.

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0: I've still got a few years before retirement, and I thought, why not just wait until Medicare kicks in to worry about my hearing? But then I started thinking, why wait? If my hearing is changing now, wouldn't I rather know now?
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A song originally done by Little Eva years ago. That'll do it for me. Have yourself a wonderful night. 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
4: I'm Yolanda Harris on the Ohio News Network. Your top stories today. The Ohio University community is mourning the loss of freshman Mason Baum, found dead Monday afternoon in his dorm room at McDavis Hall. Police are investigating what they're calling an unattended death and say there's no danger to the community. The university says counseling and support services are available. Delaware City Council has given the green light to a new tax break that could bring a major industrial building to the city. That means new development, new jobs, and new growth for the fast-growing community. It is the latest sign that Delaware is open for business. Ohio's 2025-2026 school report cards are in. Columbus City Schools rose to 2.5 stars and a record graduation rate, while Akron's rating is projected to dip to 3 stars under new reading standards. In a resolution dipping with sarcasm, Cleveland City Council voted to rename a slice of Lake Erie the Gulf of Cleveland. It's a direct jab, of course, at President Trump, who renamed the Gulf of Mexico to the Gulf of America, and more recently, Lake Ontario to Lake America. Council says it won't be left behind in what it calls, quote, a gold rush of renamings. The largely symbolic move passed 13-1 Monday night. For state news anytime, you can visit onnradio.com. I'm Yolanda Harris on the Ohio News Network.
5: 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One guy made it home. The guy not wearing his seatbelt didn't. 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

Well, this is a could be a bad pickup line from the 80s. Well, heaven must be missing an angel because you're here with me right now. It is Tavares.

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1: Williamson followed him to the mound and picked up the bulk of the innings. This past Sunday, Williamson pitched four innings against the Brewers and allowed just one run. And Tommy Thrall had a chance to talk with Williamson about working out of the bullpen.
2: Brandon, I know that you still view yourself as a starter, but what do you gain from this experience of pitching out of the bullpen right now?
3: I think a big thing is like not realizing I don't need as much to get going. Watching these guys go, you know, they get a phone call and within a batter or two they might be going in the game. I've learned a lot from just watching them do that, being able to apply it to my own warm-up and, you know, seeing like, okay, I don't need as much as I thought I did. That's been beneficial.
2: Does that help maybe save a little something for later in the game, like maybe condensing your warm-up a little?
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3: Trial and error, really.
2: What was the adrenaline like the first time? Because I'm sure it's still different pitching out of the bullpen than as a starter, even though you have a pretty good idea when you're going in. But did it feel different coming out?
3: You know, I didn't really get the adrenaline rush I thought I might. I think that's just because I knew I was going in for a bulk amount. Whereas if I was going in for one inning, I'd be like, okay, I'm just going to let it rip as hard as I can. And everything rides kind of on just that one inning. But knowing that I was going to go, you know, extended 4 to 6 innings, it's just, you can't really do that. You know, it's just, I did a little bit in L.A. where I just got like, you get going so much, and they're like, oh, smokes, like, I got another 45 pitches to go. So
2: I would think L.A. would contribute a little bit to adrenaline, too.
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3: Building, I'll say, is it's like all the things that I've done that have hurt me, I've kind of been in control of and been able to realize, like, okay, like I made the mistake. It wasn't necessary. Like, okay, I'm throwing my good stuff and they're hitting it. When I execute pitches, I'm still getting outs. So I just got to continue to do that at a high clip.
2: Do you feel that you're getting to a point where the injuries are finally behind you?
3: Yeah, absolutely. It's really just like maintaining, you know. I don't feel hurt at all. Earlier in the year, obviously, I had stuff going on with my elbow again, and it was just like, I think it was almost just a fear. You know, you got to get over that, and it didn't, luckily it didn't turn into anything. I think we stopped at the right time, but I don't really feel that anymore. I'm kind of free and easy and able to let the ball go. You know, I can get out in the fourth, fifth.
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8: Join the Reds September 18th through the 20th when the Chicago Cubs come to town for the final home series of the season presented by Mentos. Stick around after Friday's game for a spectacular post-game fireworks show presented by Toyota. 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

0: The Cincinnati Reds on Classic Hits 96.7 are brought to you locally by Roto-Rooter, Northwestern Water and Sewer District, Bascom Communications, Big Bear Muffler, Snyder's Flooring Outlet, Grit, Five Star Maintenance and Construction, Seneca Millwork, Schaefer's, and by the Ropey Corporation.
1: 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I'm Dave Armbruster. Time for the voice of the fan. Here's Nick Kirby.
2: Luis May had a really strong bounce back outing last night in the Reds' loss to the Dodgers. May came in struggling. He had allowed 10 runs over his previous two outings, but last night he threw 11 of 15 pitches for a strike in a perfect inning. Those two outings are unfortunately going to make May's season-long ERA look pretty bad, but I think those of us who watched him every single night from when he came back to the big leagues in early August know just how good he has been. May is also one of the perfect examples of why I think stats like fielding independent pitching, commonly referred to as FIP, are important to also look at instead of only looking at ERA. May, for example, this season has a 6.
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1: 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He is 6-10 with a 5.81 ERA in 26 appearances, including 23 starts. Lauder will be seeking a little revenge tonight. He faced the Dodgers for the first time in his career last Wednesday in L.A. and gave up 7 runs in just 3 1/3 innings. And this Welcome Back report is brought to you by Elk & Elk, serious lawyers for serious injuries, and an official sponsor of the Cincinnati Reds. Call 1-800-ELK-OHIO. 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
7: The Redlegs are hardly the only team in baseball that has trouble with the Dodgers. In fact, over the last 10 seasons, Cincinnati's in the middle of the pack in terms of records versus Los Angeles. Yet in those 10 seasons, the Reds have only been swept during a season series by two National League teams. In 2022, the San Diego Padres won all 6 matchups between the two franchises. And in 2017, Cincinnati lost 6 of 6 against the Dodgers. And again in 2022, the Redlegs dropped all 7 to the Bums. And so far in 2026, the two-time defending champions have taken all 4 contests. Of course, the Reds have 3 more games this week to prevent a third season sweep in 10 years, a number only one other intra-league matchup has achieved over that span, as Cleveland has 3 sweeps over the Angels. But it's strange that Cincinnati...
0: The Cincinnati Reds on Classic Hits 96.7 are brought to you locally by Blanchard Valley Health System, Cooper Service, Frickers, Premier Bank,

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1: Welcome back to the Reds pregame show. 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Tito, kind of one of those weird games yesterday. You out-hit him.
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3: Kike, that was the fourth run. But overall, I thought it was a good step for him. I mean, he got over 100 pitches against a really good ball club. And again, on some nights, we'll be saying, hey, he pitched great and he got the win. He just got behind the wrong guy.
1: When you talk about lineups are different and teams come at you a different way, it seems like one of the things that this Dodgers team has done for years, really, is wear down pitching. They go up there, they battle, they foul pitches off. How much of an impact can that have batter to batter? I mean, we always look at it kind of from the big picture where it can tire a starter out and you have to get your bullpen early, but how much of an impact can that have from one batter to the next
3: even? And I think it's more than that, too. I think they also, when you make a mistake, they really make you pay for it. Like, you know, Tucker got a fastball that he could handle. Teoscar got a ball out over the plate. You know, they don't just...
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2: Welcome back to our pregame chat with Reds manager Terry Francona. 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
4: That, they don't need that. We need to make them work for everything. And make, and again, you get to the bullpen, that's no picnic either. But if you can maybe just make them work hard enough where you can get them out an inning or two earlier, you're going to have a better chance.
2: What's the big key to doing that, like to extending at bats, to you know, fighting guys off? Because obviously it's one of those things, easier said than done, but if you're doing that, what are you doing well?
4: Well, and that's where it can get a little bit, like you said, double-edged sword, because if he's throwing first pitch fastballs, okay, if you start to take, you're hitting 0-1 off a guy throwing 98 with good off speed, you're in trouble. If you make early outs, so the messaging to the players, we have to be a little careful. You want them to be aggressive, but in a way where it makes sense.
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2: The outcome.
4: You know what? And I mean, you've heard me say it. Ellie, when he swings correctly, he leverages the ball so well. Like when he hits a ball to left center or to right center the opposite way, not to his pull side, it looks like it's coming off a pull hitter. That's just because he leverages it so pretty.
2: It's Roberto Clemente Day across Major League Baseball. I got to imagine that's a pretty special day for you.
4: It is. I mean, I grew up in Pittsburgh. I listened to Bob Prince and Nellie King and, you know, when I came up, you know, playing against like Willie Stargell and those guys, I mean, that was a big deal for me because, I mean, Chuck Tanner was a manager. I mean, I listened to those games all growing up. And Roberto Clemente was one of the most special players you could ever watch.
2: When you talk about listening to those games, there are some players, Ellie's ball last night, for example, when it comes off the bat.
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0: Right-hander Rhett Lauder, he's 6-10 with a 5.81 ERA. Right-hander Yoshinobu Yamamoto goes to the mound for Los Angeles. He's 13-8, his ERA 2.62. The Reds and Dodgers are up next on the Reds Radio.
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6: All right, thanks a lot, Yid. It's another beautiful night for baseball. It's been a little warmer today, but a really nice, pleasant evening tonight as the Reds and Dodgers square up.
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6: They are 91-59 on the year and clinch their 14th straight postseason berth with a win last night. Leading off is the designated hitter, Josue De Paula, batting second. The first baseman, Freddie Freeman, hitting third at shortstop, Mookie Betts. Kyle Tucker is in right field. He bats fourth. Hitting fifth, the left fielder, Teoscar Hernandez. Max Muncy's at third base, hitting sixth. Batting seventh, the center fielder, Tommy Edman. Hunter Fiducia will catch and bat eighth. And batting ninth, the second baseman, Alex Freeland. On the mound for the Dodgers tonight, Yoshinobu Yamamoto. Now for Terry Francona's Reds. They are 70-80 on the season. Carlos Jorge will lead off and play center field. Hitting second, the shortstop, Ellie De La Cruz. Batting third at first base.
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6: As always, to be joined by the Cowboy, Jeff Brantley. I'm Tommy Thrall. Great to be with you tonight here at Great American Ballpark. And Cowboy, the Reds got to figure out how to beat these Dodgers. It has been quite a struggle against this team now for a while, over the last couple of seasons. It has also been a struggle for the Red starter tonight over his last few starts.
7: I think, Tommy, when you look at playing against a team like the Dodgers, you have to execute to perfection. You've got to make great pitches. You got to continue to grind, and you've got to figure out a way to play the small part of scoring runs. That means moving runners, getting runners over when you have to, and getting them home when you need to.
6: It's the Reds and Dodgers. Hope you enjoy. Let's play. First ball swinging. Josue De Paula swings and sends a fly ball to center. Carlos Jorge is right there.
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1: So Freddie Freeman, who had the night off last night, will go ahead and use his timeout as he steps up to the plate for the first time tonight. He has been nursing a knee, but back in there for the Dodgers tonight. They are hoping he can be healthy by the postseason, so I'm sure they'll be careful with him, but that's one of those things. He watches the first pitch miss up and away for ball one. You want to try to get a guy healthy, but you also want to have him get some reps before you get to the playoffs.
2: That's a great point.
1: The pitch to Freeman in there for a called strike, and that'll even the count. One ball, one strike.
2: Yeah, you don't want to be in a position where you take so many days off that you start to lose your perception of the strike zone and your ability to make contact.
1: Freeman takes low. It's a two ball, one strike count now on Freddie Freeman.
2: Of course, I think that Freddie Freeman can roll out of the bed taking 5 months off and hit just like he always has.
0: The Cincinnati Reds on Classic Hits 96.7 are brought to you locally by Blanchard Valley Health System, Cooper Service, Frickers, Premier Bank, Warner Automotive, Campus Poly Eyes, NWO Orthopedics, Ohio Automotive Supply, Financial Design Insurance Agency, and by the Ropey Corporation.
1: In the right field, there's a base hit. He was choked way up on the bat, that entire at bat. And not a big swing. He hadn't homered in quite some time. In fact, just one in his last 55 games. But there he just shortens up, takes his hit into right field. Look, there's enough damage to be done on this Dodger team that as long as Freddie Freeman's just getting on base, they're still going to do some damage. That's not to say that he can't do some of his own. We've seen it. He's on at first with one out. Now Mookie Betts. Betts is certainly heating up after what has been mostly a pretty cool season for him. Slider missing down and away for ball one. Snapped a 21 game on base streak going 0 for 4 last night. Hitting 248, 20 home runs, 62 RBIs for Betts. Louder readies. Here's the 1-0. And the pitch in for a strike.
0: The Cincinnati Reds on Classic Hits 96.7 are brought to you locally by Roto-Rooter, Northwestern Water and Sewer District, Bascom Communications, Big Bear Muffler, Snyder's Flooring Outlet, Grit, Five Star Maintenance and Construction, Seneca Millwork, Schaefer's, and by the Ropey Corporation.
1: Right now on Betts. Louder making his 24th start of the year. Had a brief stint in the Reds' bullpen, pitching in the 27th game of the year for him, the 2-1. And he just does miss a little low off the outside corner. It's 3-1 now on Betts. The startling number, though, for Louder is the ERA. We saw him when he debuted a couple of years ago, and he was pinpoint with his command, and he was just carving teams up in his first trip through the big leagues. 3-1 pitch, and this ball's well struck. Off the bat of Betts to deep left field. Going back on it, Blade. On the track, he's got it. Just shy of the wall. Betts didn't miss it by much. And the wind even blowing out that way gently, but it didn't quite have enough to carry out of here, and Blade is able to make the play for the second out here in the first.
2: And it's not as...
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1: Kyle Tucker watches a changeup miss low, and the count is 1-0 on Tucker.
2: I mean, there was a time there, Tommy, where when we watched Rhett Lauder, he was strike one to every single batter that walked up there. That's not the case right now, and I think that has a lot to do with an ERA approaching 6.
1: 49 walks, compounding that issue. Here's the 1-0 pitch to Tucker. He watches a slider hit at the knees for a called strike. One ball, one strike on Tucker. Runner on at first, 2 men are out. We're scoreless in the top of the first inning. Tucker 1-for-2 last night with a home run, walked a couple of times, scored twice, had a stolen base. He was a busy guy last night. He's been swinging it better for the Dodgers. Breaking ball in the dirt inside, and the Dodgers, no doubt, are thinking just in time.

0: time. The Cincinnati Reds on Classic Hits 96.7 are brought to you locally by Roto-Rooter, Northwestern Water and Sewer District, Bascom Communications, Big Bear Muffler, Snyder's Flooring Outlet, Grit, Five Star Maintenance and Construction, Seneca Millwork, Schaefer's, and by the Ropey Corporation.
1: Two balls, one strike on Tucker, runner at first with two outs. Bounces the bat head off the plate, looks out to Louder and waits. Louder sets ready, checks the runner over his back shoulder, and the pitch is swung on and fouled back. Tonight's TimStar game time temperature, 89 degrees on a crystal clear night. 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Two balls, two strikes. Louder misses with a curveball up and away. And now it's a full count. Three balls and two strikes. And Freeman will be off and running at first base. Of course, Freeman probably not moving all that great. In fact, he's barely getting off the bag at first base. So I don't know that head start will really do a whole lot for the Dodgers.
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1: Three balls, two strikes. Louder sets, and there goes Freeman, the pitch. And right over the outside corner at the knees with a fastball for called strike three. Down on strikes, Kyle Tucker. That ends the Dodger first, a hit and a man left. We've played a half inning. Dodgers nothing, Reds coming up on the Reds Radio Network.
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1: Again, Yoshinobu Yamamoto.
7: That's a mouthful.
1: It is. I'm trying to figure out how to say this the right way. Here's the first pitch to Carlos Jorge from Yamamoto. Down and away for ball one. I will say it this way. If we were just kicked up on our couch watching this guy go to work and he wasn't pitching against the Reds, it'd be a treat.
7: He does throw a lot of pitches right around the strike zone. Some just a little off, some just a little up.
1: 1-0 pitch just off the outside corner. Curveball off the edge. 2-0.
7: He doesn't hurt himself.
1: No.
7: He doesn't walk a lot of batters. He makes you put the ball in play on a pitch that he wants to throw. So you can't just sit up there and look fastball because you're not going to get it from this guy.
1: Here comes his 2-0 pitch to Carlos Jorge. And that's low. Three balls and no strikes. Nice job by Jorge. He hadn't given in yet.
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1: Yesterday, and he's landing them in a spot that you could probably put a basketball there, and he's dropping them from the left field line, firing them out into center field. I thought, that's the first time I've ever seen anything like that.
2: They kind of looked like lawn darts.
1: Yeah.
2: They had the, I guess, the feathers on the back, even though they weren't feathers, but, you know, the little fan thing on the backside. There's a name for that. 3-0 on Carlos Jorge. He's got a new working pitch com. Boy, he's just been so good. Home or away, doesn't matter. But he's been really good on the road. ERA below 2 and 11 starts away from Dodger Stadium. And the record is 7-3 on the road. Here he comes with a 3-0 pitch to Carlos Jorge. And the breaking ball misses low. And Jorge is aboard with a 4.
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1: Better come on and get him now.
2: Bouncing off the bag at first base, Jorge Elliott at the plate. Right-hander Yamamoto brings it home, and the pitch is a fastball. Split actually in there for a called strike. Nothing and one on Ellie. Ellie's home run last night. Still has people buzzing today. Just to the right of the power stacks, it was the fourth longest home run of his career. Officially measuring it, 457 feet. The 0-1, and Ellie watches a curveball off the outside corner. I thought, you know, they may try to downgrade the distance on that today, like they did his throw. But, nope, stayed 457. That was good.
1: I just thought it was interesting that a lot of folks took the time to invoke the fact that the Ohio River is actually Kentucky.
2: Here's the 1-1. And just off the outside.
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2: 2-1 pitch, and Ellie takes a fastball a little bit down. And now it's a 3-ball, 1-strike count. So far, Yamamoto has only thrown 1 strike through his first 8 pitches. Very uncharacteristic for Yamamoto.
1: You can see him getting a little bit frustrated, but if you're the Reds, you got to pounce now before he starts to find that edge.
2: Mark Pryor watching carefully, the Dodger pitching coach, and Ellie takes low and away. Fastball for ball 4. Back-to-back walks for a guy that had only walked 39 batters in 172 innings on the year. So Jorge to second base, Ellie down to first. The Reds have 2 on with nobody out, and Sal Stewart coming to the plate. And Mookie Betts, also Hunter Fiducia, out there talking with Yamamoto right now to try to kind of settle him back in.
0: The Cincinnati Reds on Classic Hits 96.7 are brought to you locally by Blanchard Valley Health System, Cooper Service, Frickers, Premier Bank, Warner Automotive, Campus Poly Eyes, NWO Orthopedics, Ohio Automotive Supply, Financial Design Insurance Agency, and by the Ropey Corporation.
2: The Reds prior to tonight.
1: You can almost see, well, you can see Yamamoto was behind the mound, standing on the first base side of the mound, actually going through his stretch positioning, trying to find a little bit of balance, if you will.
2: Now he deals with Sal Stewart. 2 on, nobody out, nothing, first inning, and Yamamoto comes to the plate. And it's a strike on the outside corner. Fastball from Yamamoto to Stewart, 0-1. Good opportunity right now for the Reds to do a little damage. Sal 0 for 4, a couple of strikeouts last night. Second in the big leagues with 107 RBIs on the year, and he's got a big chance right here. Here's the 0-1 pitch. Swung on, and he breaks his bat and pops it up. Right back to the pitcher. Yamamoto will make the catch in front of the mound.

0: Yamamoto will make the catch in front of the mound.
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2: Seems it in off the plate. That was a two-seamer, and it just ate him up.
0: Two on, one out, and the batter is J.J. Bleda. Bleda 0 for 2 last night. He did draw a walk. Batting with two on and one away, and Yamamoto brings it home. Bleda swings, grounds it foul. First base side of the count is nothing and one. 214, 22 home runs, 56 driven in for J.J. Bleda. Yamamoto sets ready, high set, and the 0-1. That is a split down and away. That evens the count at one ball and one strike. Carlos Horace.
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0: Advance to third on the flyout to right center by J.J. Bleda. Got a split, and we were talking about it yesterday. Sometimes you want the movement of your pitch to move just off the barrel.
2: That's exactly what Yamamoto did there. That pitch started in the middle of the plate, but by the time Bleda made contact, it was more towards the outside part of the plate, and that's why he caught it off the end of the bat.
0: Eugenio Suarez hits now. Now the Reds need a hit to get that run home from third, unless Yamamoto throws one to the backstop. Reds will take that. First and third, two away. Yamamoto brings it home. There goes Ellie. The pitch is cut on and missed. The throw goes to second. The ball's dropped momentarily by Freeland, but it stays right at his.
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0: Jorge has great speed.
2: But he was going back to the bag.
0: Yep. 0-1 the count on Suarez. Yamamoto way off the inside corner with the 0-1 pitch to even it at one ball and one strike. That steal of Ellie closes the right side of the infield a little bit. Probably not too much of a factor for a guy like Suarez. First baseman Freeman playing way off the bag. Alex Freeland. Second baseman shading up the middle, the 1-1. On the ground to third, backhanded at third by Muncy. He will step and throw on the money to Freeman to get Suarez, and the Reds unable to cash in on the back-to-back walks that started the first. They strand him at second and third, and we go to the second. No score, Reds and Dodgers on the Reds Radio Network.
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0: 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We are scoreless, Great American Ballpark. 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
0: Louder's first pitch to Teoscar Hernandez is in for a strike. The count is nothing and one. Here's the 0-1 pitch, and Hernandez takes upstairs. See if the Reds can contain this guy today a little bit. They haven't been able to do it much. He has a 22-game hitting streak against.

0: hitting streak again.
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0: 12 this year alone against Cincinnati. Breaking ball down and away, and he didn't offer. Count is even at 2 balls and 2 strikes on Teoscar Hernandez.
2: Well, it appears Lauder is trying to stay at the bottom of the zone. I think that's where he's the most successful. And even if you make a mistake down there, more times than not, it's just a flare or a ground ball.
0: Now he serves one out to short right center. Here comes Hector Rodriguez to make the running backhanded catch in short left center field on what looked to be a little broken bat jam job out there to right center, but Rodriguez runs it down for the first out here in the second.
2: Rodriguez had a long way to go to get to that ball. It was not pretty because he turned his head and was looking towards the right center field stands as the ball went in his glove, but it's an out. And
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0: With a fastball inside on the 1-0 pitch, and Muncy will go down to first base.
2: I mean, I understand looking away when the ball's coming at your head. That ball was down around the thigh.
0: Well, he got it.
2: We got it. Let's clap that one.
0: You'll take it.
2: I'll take it. Yeah, that's what I mean.
0: Runner on at first with one out. Here's Tommy Edmond. Well, as good as Teoscar Hernandez has been against the Reds this year, I probably shouldn't say it, but Tommy Edmond has not. But he is due because he is 0 for 14 this year against the Reds. The pitch is off the outside corner. Fastball away. 0 for 4 with a strikeout last night. Edmond hitting .253 on the year with 6 home runs and 34 knocked in.
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0: Lauder, the pause, the belt. Here's the 1-1. And Edmond takes a changeup just off the outside corner. It's a 2-ball, 1-strike count on Tommy Edmond. Lauder gets the sign. Now here he comes, the 2-1, swinging a bouncing ball foul, first base side. 2 balls and 2 strikes on Tommy Edmond. One on, one out. Nothing in the second. Lauder threw the signs with his catcher, Banfield. Now he's going to back off the rubber. I don't think those two were quite on the same page there. So he'll try it again.
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0: With Edmond up there left-handed, Ellie was shaded toward the middle in double play depth, and means that the second baseman, McLean, was way over in the hole on the right side, and Edmond just punched it through there perfectly, which is right where that pitch was thrown. He just went with it. Now first ball swinging, Hunter Fiducia swings and grounds it foul, first base side, and the count is nothing and one on the Dodger catcher, Fiducia.
2: Now this is your double play guy right here. Fiducia likes to pull the ball. If you're Rhett Lauder, this is a spot where you can backdoor the breaking ball or you can change him a bit on the outside part and have him roll over.
0: The 0-1. And it's on the outside corner. Change up for a called strike. Nothing in two now on Fiducia.
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1: On the RBI single through the middle from the Dodger catcher, Hunter Fiducia. That is his 19th RBI of the year.
2: It was a breaking ball. It was down, but it was right down Broadway. That one just kind of spun in the middle of the plate.
1: Now Alex Freeland. A hit by pitch, followed by a couple of rollers through the infield. And the pitch to Freeland. Swing and a miss at a first pitch fastball over the outside corner for strike one. Freeland hitting 230. He has three home runs. He's knocked in 20 over 85 games with the Dodgers this year. Manning second base tonight. Here's the 0-1, and Freeland takes a strike on the outside.

0: The Cincinnati Reds on Classic Hits 96.7 are brought to you locally by Roto-Rooter, Northwestern Water and Sewer District, Bascom Communications, Big Bear Muffler, Snyder's Flooring Outlet, Grit, Five Star Maintenance and Construction, Seneca Millwork, Schaefer's, and by the Ropey Corporation.
1: Freeland back into the box. Louder comes set. Here he comes. And just a little bit up. Didn't throw that nearly where he wanted. It looked like that Banfield was setting away. That pitch came back toward the heart of the plate and missed high. One ball and two strikes now on Freeland. Here he comes. And the 1-2, this time a changeup that misses low. Two balls and two strikes on Freeland. Both of those pitches pretty much right down the middle. One of them high, the other one low. Freeland, a switch hitter up there left-handed, now waiting on the 2-2. And right over the inside corner for called strike three. So Freeland is down on strikes.
2: I'm not sure Manny Gonzalez.
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1: So now two down, and the batter is Josue DePaula, and he takes down low. Change up on the outside half of the plate, 1-0 on DePaula. Left-handed batter flew out lazily to Carlos Jorge, his first time up on the first pitch he saw. Here's the 1-0. And DePaula takes a strike. Good fastball from Louder to even the count at one ball and one strike. He has been on base half of his plate appearances so far. He is 2-for-9, now 2-for-10 up here with a home run and three RBIs. Pitch. DePaula grounds it right side. Pass Sal. Fielded by McClain. Gives it up to Louder, who's covering the bag to get the out. Nice play, McClain. Good alertness by Louder to be there at the bag to take the throw from the red second baseman. I think that'll go 1-4-3. Stewart got just a bit of glove on it, but the Dodgers get one.
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1: 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It was 3-4-1.
2: You had the numbers right.
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1: Backdoor breaking ball hangs off the outside corner. The count is 1-1, but this is a good test for a young hitter. How does he handle the adversity now that he's fallen into a little bit of a slump after a hot stretch? He swings at the 1-1, skies it in the air to center. Routine for Tommy Edman.

0: second.
1: I agree with you. I think that Rodriguez, Brito, Banfield, and Jorge, you get a look at one of the better pitchers in the game, and I think it helps you understand where you need to get your game to be successful up here on a regular basis.
0: With one out, the batter is Matt McClain. Yamamoto brings it home to McClain, and he takes a strike across the knees, nothing and one. Good to see Matt McClain back in there today. He's been dealing.
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0: If everything went well there, he'd be ready to go today. He is, so good to see him back in there. Yamamoto into his windup. Here comes his 0-2 pitch to McClain. Swung on, and McClain fouls the fastball straight back to stay alive. Look at today's Reds Hall of Fame and Museum trivia question of the game. Topic is the Big Four from the Big Red Machine, the Great Eight starting lineup that propelled the Reds to... That's the same question as yesterday. Never mind. Let's try that again. Here's the 0-2. Down and away. You've got to be on the right date. That helps if you're on the right date. One ball, two strikes, the count on McClain. Nobody on with one man out. Yamamoto back into his windup. Here's the 1-2 pitch, and McClain.
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0: The 2-2 pitch to McClain. A swing and a miss, and he is down on strike, so that's the second out here in the Reds' second inning. First strikeout for Yamamoto. Like you said, if you're going to get him, you better get him early because he looks like he is settling in. All right, who is the only member of the Big Red Machine's Big Four who won a world championship while playing for another team? A, Joe Morgan, B, Tony Perez, or C, Pete Rose?
1: Pete Rose.
0: That would be C.
1: I think it was with the Phillies.
0: Pitch to Juan Brito is fastball down and in. The count is 1-0.
1: That's my guess.
0: What year would that have been? 80? 1-0 pitch. On the outside corner. Called a strike. 1-1 now on Brito.
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1: Are you going, see?
0: Yeah, I think so. I'm pretty sure that sounds like a good answer. Here's the 2-1. Swung on, and it's popped up. Foul, shallow, over by the Dodger dugout. Over close to the dugout is the third baseman, Muncy, and at the camera well at the far end, he will make the catch. Reds are up and down in order very quickly here in this second inning. 1-0 Dodgers through two on to Cowboy in the third on the Reds Radio Network.
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2: Up to the plate for the second time here tonight. Singled his first time up. And he'll take a fastball off the outside corner. One ball, no strike count. It is the first pitch strike that is causing the pain for right-hander Rhett Lauder. Fastball down low. It's 2-0. You can't worry about the name on the back of the jersey. You've got to make pitches, and you've got to get ahead. You can make great hitters look awfully bad after you get 0-1. 3-0. But if you don't believe it, nobody can teach it to you. Three ball, no strike count here to Freeman. Swing and a miss. See if you throw that first pitch. He doesn't even know what.
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3: It's not just having to work your way back, but it's giving the hitter a chance to see you.
2: Yeah. They see the release point. They see the velocity. Ground ball right side, and McLean has it. He will throw in time. One down. That's the hardest thing to learn, I think, when you're a young pitcher, is forget about the name on the back of the jersey. Because we all watch coming up, and you come to the big leagues, and you've seen these guys hit for so many years and how good they are. But you have to remember, they're human beings, so they're going to age as you come into your own. And it's just a battle of confidence. Strike one here to Mookie Betts.
3: I always like
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2: Lauder back with the 0-2, swing and a miss, struck him out. Amazing how that getting ahead works. Two down. But what you don't want to hear from a young pitcher is, oh, man, I don't want to see him take me down. I don't want to make a bad pitch and him take me deep. Then they're going to replay it over and over. You can't think like that. That's negative. Then you're already beat before you even get the ball in your hand. Two down in the inning, and a first pitch hook catches the outside corner, the old free strike right over the outside edge.
3: And Cowboy, isn't the same true for hitter? I mean, the same thing, it can apply to both sides, whether you're a pitcher or a hitter.
2: You got to believe you can play. Downstairs with a changeup, that'll even the count at 1-1.
3: So Al Stewart will sit there and...
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2: But you pitch behind, they'll show you why you shouldn't. Here's the 1-2. Breaking ball, curveball this time from Lauder that bounced in front of home plate, and that'll make it a two-ball, two-strike count. You can help a pitcher boost his confidence, but if he's not a confident pitcher or hitter, they're not going to make it. They're just not going to. I don't care how good their swing is, how good their arm is, they're just not going to make it. Check swing on a breaking ball. That was a good pitch. Count will run full, three balls and two strikes. And that's up to your organization to figure out who

0: do it and who can't. And I believe this kid on the mound can do it. Tapper foul off to the first base side on a breaking ball down and in.
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0: Teoscar Hernandez will step to the plate. Not that I need to tell you folks that this guy's a pretty good hitter against the Reds. What'd you say, 22-game hit streak coming into tonight?
2: That's what it is. A lot of games.
0: Strike over the outside corner. Last night's ball game, he hit a two-out, two-run home run in the fourth, and that pretty much sealed the deal. It was 1-0 at the time. It's 1-0 right now. And that ball is headed to the seats in left field, and he's done it again. My, oh, my. That just makes me...
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0: Mm-hmm.
2: 23 now.
0: Well. Here's Max Muncy. He was hit by a pitch his first time up. And he'll take a fastball right over the inside corner. That is strike one. Back to the plate, Louder. That'll miss down and in, a breaking ball. One ball, one strike count. You know, I found it interesting talking with Anthony Rizzo during that ball game, and he said the mantra of the Cubs when they came to Great American Ballpark amongst their hitters, do not leave without a home.
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2: And how would you use that to your advantage?
0: Pitch backwards. Breaking balls early while they're trying to jump on that first fastball, trying to drive the ball out of the ballpark. And then you give them the fastball late in the count, but you elevate it where it looks really, really good, and then they're late. But part of that is you have to understand, what does pitching backwards actually mean? Yeah. Two ball, two strike count. Muncy sets ready, and a swing and a miss. Two-strike fastball. It was in the mitt before he pulled the trigger. Two-run home run by guess who? Teoscar Hernandez. It's 3-0 Dodgers. Bottom of three coming up right here on the...
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2: Will Banfield, who is catching tonight, will step to the plate. One of his former catchers was the Reds nominee for the Roberto Clemente Award. That is Jose Trevino, awarded to the local player that has demonstrated a tremendous amount of community effort both on and off the field, and Trevino has done.
0: The Cincinnati Reds on Classic Hits 96.7 are brought to you locally by Blanchard Valley Health System, Cooper Service, Frickers, Premier Bank, Warner Automotive, Campus Poly Eyes, NWO Orthopedics, Ohio Automotive Supply, Financial Design Insurance Agency, and by the Ropey Corporation.
2: A lot of time out of his personal space to be able to do something for those a little less fortunate and give back. And that's just kind of the fellow that he is. Breaking ball hit into left field off the bat of Jorge. It'll be caught by Teoscar Hernandez, and there's two down. Jorge hit that ball pretty well. He just hit it right at Hernandez. Dodgers had the youngster played perfectly.
3: Probably a lot of Reds fans tired of hearing that name, Teoscar Hernandez.
2: I'm tired of saying it. Here's Ellie De La Cruz. He walked his first time up. And a cutter misses just off the outside corner.
0: The Cincinnati Reds on Classic Hits 96.7 are brought to you locally by Roto-Rooter, Northwestern Water and Sewer District, Bascom Communications, Big Bear Muffler, Snyder's Flooring Outlet, Grit, Five Star Maintenance and Construction, Seneca Millwork, Schaefer's, and by the Ropey Corporation.
2: Yamamoto trying to post his third consecutive hitless inning. He only allowed three hits in seven innings in L.A. And a check swing on a cutter up and in, a bit of a sword from De La Cruz, and it's a one ball, two strike count. I mean, Ellie's just on that kind of a heater. 417 here in the month of September. And some of the balls he hits, as we saw last night, they just keep going. Split finger down and away. Has not thrown Ellie a fastball in this at-bat. And this will be the fifth pitch of the at-bat coming.
3: Well, it's a pretty safe bet. If Ellie puts a swing on it right now and he gets the and he connects, it's going to be hit hard. He's going to get the barrel on it.
2: Two ball, two strike count.
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3: Nice easy swing, and he still scorched that.
2: It was right. A high cutter up and away. It didn't come back to the plate till the last second, and I'm sure Yamamoto is thinking he'll try to pull this ball because I've cut two pitches in on him, and Ellie just stayed right with it. Just a great piece of hitting. Well, this is how the Reds score runs. They get Ellie to second, and then Sal gets a hit. But it'll have to come with two outs here. Yamamoto, the set, the pitch. Breaking ball, tap foul off the bat of Sal Stewart. It was a front door breaking ball. That means it starts at the hip of the hitter and breaks over the inside corner. No balls and a strike here to Sal Stewart. 31 homers, 107 RBI.
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1: And it's not as though he hasn't gotten hits, because he has gotten hits. He's 7 for his last 20. But the power has had a bit of a drop-off. 0-2 pitch from Yamamoto. No telling what this might be. Fly ball down the right field line. Will foul. It was a high fastball up and out of the strike zone. Stewart had a pretty good pass at it, but he was tardy. Count stays at 0-2. This is what Yamamoto likes to do. Up high, gets you to change your eye level, and then he drops that split down into the dirt. 0-2 pitch coming. And there it is. He didn't go. It was the split. And Sal somehow.
0: The Cincinnati Reds on Classic Hits 96.7 are brought to you locally by Blanchard Valley Health System, Cooper Service, Frickers, Premier Bank, Warner Automotive, Campus Poly Eyes, NWO Orthopedics, Ohio Automotive Supply, Financial Design Insurance Agency, and by the Ropey Corporation.
1: Tried to get that one over the outside corner, and he pronated a little too early, came over the top of it, and drove it right down into the ground. You know, Yamamoto, I would love to have a camera on his face nonstop, because he gives some awfully indicative facial expressions of how he thinks of his last pitch. I imagine he's pretty happy with that one. Split finger in, and he strikes out Stewart as Sal spikes his helmet at home plate in frustration. 3-0 Dodgers, fourth inning coming up. Tommy Thrall's heading back right here on the Reds Radio Network.
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0: 3-0 in favor of the Dodgers as the Dodgers bat here in the fourth inning, bottom third of the order up. Tommy Edmund singled as part of the Dodger rally for a run in the second. First pitch to him is a fastball that sinks in there for a called strike over the inner half of the plate, about belt high, nothing and one on Edmund. Now Louder's 0-1. Edmund takes strike two. Good fastball there from Louder. And he's ahead of him. No balls and two strikes. That fastball right at the knees. Split the plate. Pretty good pitch from the Red starter. 3-0 Dodgers. The Reds have been held to just one hit so far tonight. There's Louder's 0-2. Off the inside corner, and it hit him. So the slider clipped Edmund, and the pant leg down by the knee.
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0: For Roses, Bourbon, and

0: Enjoy responsibly. In fact, that hit right off the knee, right off the kneecap. That
1: eased that knee right out there as that ball was coming in.
0: Hunter Fiducia takes a strike on the outside corner, nothing and one.
1: When they say take one for the team, that's what that's all about.
0: That's it right there.
1: You're down 0-2. That ball's close to me. Blink. Slide that pad out there, or I can slide that knee out there.
0: Didn't really feel good, even though it was just a slider. Still 87 miles an hour off your kneecap, but he's down at first. Lead off base runner. Fiducia takes a ball outside, fastball.
1: He didn't look like it buckled him.
0: No, it didn't seem to bother him at all. Now Lauder will throw to first to check on Edmund. Gets him scrambling back into the bag on his belly. One ball, one strike on Fiducia.

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2: First base, I mean, you're playing better ball clubs that are going to run. Better job picking at first, trying to have some semblance of stoppage of this run game that opponents have had throughout the entire year against this Red staff.
0: Fastball up and away. It's 3-1 now in Fiducia.
2: That's not to say that they don't have a tremendous amount of work to do to harness the running game or to hold up the opponent's running game, but at least they're moving in the right direction.
0: Edmund off the bag at first base. Here's the 3-1, and it's swung on, skied high into the air, foul, third base side. Over is the third baseman, Brito, but he won't have play. That's going to end up in the seats. Full count, 3-2.
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0: First, now the 3-2 pitch to Fiducia. Edmonds running. The pitch is outside, ball four. A hit by pitch and a walk have started the Dodgers' fourth inning.
2: You know, the only problem for... Well, a main problem for Lauder with his move to the plate with a runner at first is he checks the runner off over his back shoulder. There's never a point in time where he turns to the plate, pauses, and then makes the pitch. He's looking over his back shoulder, and he turns and throws all in one motion. And you could see with Edmund there, he ran as soon as the head went back towards home plate. He already had two steps.
0: Alex Freeland takes a strike right down the middle on a first pitch slider. It's nothing and one on the left-handed hitting second baseman.
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2: Your head back to the plate.
0: Way inside to Freeland, again showing bunt on the fastball, but pulls back and takes ball two.
2: You may not think that's a long time, but in the jump of a base runner and what we see now on video, you're giving the hitter or the base runner an extra step and a half. You can't do that.
0: 2-1. And the fastball misses low. It's 3-1. And Lauder is now in grave danger of putting the bottom three hitters aboard in this Dodger lineup to go back to the top.
2: What he's doing is he's letting the game speed up on him. And you just can't do that. Not against these guys, because they'll mash the accelerator to the floor.
0: Here's the 3-1. Swing and a miss. Good slider. And Freeland swings right through it. Now it's full count, 3-2.
2: You get frustrated because you hit the first back.
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0: His first time up and the payoff pitch is on the ground to the second baseman, McLean, to Ellie, to Sal.
2: Beautiful.
0: That is a 4-6-3 double play. Edmonds up to third, but boy, he was in serious trouble of this game spiraling out of control in a hurry, and instead he gets a double play.
2: Nice pitch there to Freeland. Freeland came out of his shoes on the previous fastball, and this one he gets down, gets a little sink to it, gets himself a double play.
0: Two outs, runner at third, and back to the top of the order now. And Josue DePaula, and he takes down too low on a slider for ball one.
2: I think that may have been a slider, a backdoor slider that just dropped underneath the zone, but Freeland hit it on the ground nonetheless.
0: Mm-hmm.
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1: See, now you got one shot on the remake.
2: About an inch and a half off the inside corner to the rookie left-handed hitting DH. Louder's out of the windup with the runner standing at third base, Tommy Edman. The pitch to DePaula is right on the outside corner for a called strike, 2-1. DePaula 0-for-2 today, grounded out to the right side his last time up after flying out of the center fielder his first time up. 2-1. And it's skied into the air, left field. Playable for J.J. Blade going back. Over is Jorge from center, but it's Blade. He'll make the catch, shy of the track, and a nice job by Louder to work around the hit by pitch and walk that started the inning. 3-0 Dodgers, middle to fourth on the right.

0: 3-0 Dodgers, middle to fourth on the Reds.
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0: J.J. Bleday leads off the Reds' fourth inning. It is a 3-0 Dodger lead. The Reds with just one hit so far. You can take a guess if you're just joining us as who has the hit. Probably got it. Ellie doubled last inning for the Reds' lone knock so far in this game. J.J. Bleday watches a backdoor breaking ball for a called strike. If you're listening tonight on the car, truck radio, please remember to buckle your safety belt. This message brought to you by the Ohio Department of Public Safety. If you're not buckled up, what's holding you back? A swing and a miss and a fastball.
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0: Way off the outside corner, and it's a ball and two strikes. Three runs, four hits for the Dodgers. Another home run tonight for L.A. Teoscar Hernandez at it again, up to his old tricks. The pitch off the inside corner, fastball evens the count. Two balls and two strikes now on J.J. Bleday. The right-hander back into his windup, the 2-2. And Bleday pounds into the ground to the right side. Moving to his right, Freeland, he'll field it. The second baseman's throw in plenty of time to get Bleday. And there's one gone in the fourth. Let's get the answer to tonight's Reds Hall of Fame and Museum trivia question of the game.
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0: Suarez, the correct answer is C. Pete Rose signed with the Phillies as a free agent prior to the 79 season, and in 1980 helped lead the Phillies to their first world championship in franchise history. Bouncer foul, third base side. The count nothing and two now on Suarez.
6: Cha-ching.
0: It's nice to be right. Two for two now on the big four trivia. Nothing and two on Suarez.
6: We've got 11 left, and we've got to finish strong.
0: You got that right. 0-2 pitch. Suarez, check swing. Did he go? Sure did. Manny Gonzalez with the call behind the plate. And there are two outs now in the fourth inning. Third strikeout for Yamamoto, and it brings up Hector Rodriguez.
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1: Hector Rodriguez takes a fastball for ball one. 1-0 on Rodriguez.
2: That was a strike. Looked like it.
1: 1-0. Here's Yamamoto's 1-0 pitch. Way high and outside of the backdoor curveball. And Rodriguez now behind in the count, or ahead in the count, rather. 2 balls and no strikes. Here comes Yamamoto. Swung on, line softly foul outside of third. 2 balls and 1 strike now on Rodriguez. He's trying to break out of that slump we talked about earlier. Now 1 for his last 23 after a fly out to center his first time up tonight. Yamamoto is home with a 2-1.
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1: With a 2-2 pitch. Swinging is rolled over to the second baseman. Freeland circles around it at second. Gloves and throws to Freeman in time to get the out on Rodriguez. Reds are up and down in order again here in the fourth. Second time in 4 innings the Reds have gone 1-2-3, and we go to the fifth inning. 3-0. Dodgers lead the Reds on the Reds Radio Network.
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1: For ball one, it is a 3-2-1 Tuesday. It's the last one of the year tonight at Great American Ballpark. Pitch to Freeman. Strike called over the outside corner. Now it's a no ball, two strike count on Freeman. Single and a ground out to the second baseman for the Dodger first baseman tonight. Louder's pitch, and Freeman shoots this one to the gap in left center field. Jorge will go over, play it on a bounce, cuts it off though before it gets in the gap, but Freeman drops it in out there.
2: That is a patented Freddie Freeman swing right there. Takes the fastball that's middle in and shoots it the other way.
1: Gets that English on it, so it's slicing away from the center fielder that can't ever get to it. It doesn't make it all the way back to the left fielder. It's not high enough.
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1: Active Major League managers who have won 25 or more postseason games in their careers. Strike to Mookie Betts, one ball, one strike. Four active big league managers have won 25 or more postseason games in their careers. Who are they? 1-1. In the air, left center field, over goes Carlos Jorge. He'll make the catch. One down.
2: We know Dave Roberts.
1: Okay.
2: We know Terry Francona.
1: Okay.
2: It's two Gibbons.
1: Oh, yeah. I had three of the four.
2: What about A.J. Hinch?
1: A.J. Hinch was the one I didn't think of. All right, you're
2: now I got to get the...

0: All right, now I gotta get them.
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2: I think you got this
3: easy. You got Hinch, so the 0-1. Ground ball roll to the second baseman. McLain goes to Ellie. One. Back to first. They got him. Double play. 4-6-3 inning ender here in the fifth. And we go to the bottom of the fifth inning. We're halfway through it at Great American Ballpark. Dodgers 3, Reds nothing on the Reds Radio Network.
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7: 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So when somebody tells you to get a grip, you know what they mean. 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
3: Nobu Yamamoto's back at it. Right-hander into his windup, and the pitch to Matt McLain is a strike call on the outside corner. The count is nothing and one on Matt McLain. Yamamoto back home now with the 0-1 pitch to McLain. Swung on, and that's fouled back, and it's a nothing and two count. All right, the question was tonight, scoreboard stumper, four active major league managers have won 25 or more postseason games in their career. Who are they? 0-2 on McLain. Now Yamamoto's 0-2 pitch. In the dirt outside, you were quick to say Dave Roberts, who has 69, the most of anybody on this list. Terry.
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3: 3-0 Dodgers. Two balls, two strikes on McLain, and here comes Yamamoto. Popped up foul, back to the right again. I also thought Craig Counsell might be close.
9: Yeah, but to get that many, you've got to get pretty deep.
3: Right.
9: Consecutively.
3: Right. Swing and a miss, the breaking ball down and down on strikes, Matt McLain. And for a lot of years, the Brewers were not making it very far in the postseason when Council was there.
9: But they were getting there.
3: They were getting there.
9: They just couldn't get past the Dodgers.
3: It'll be interesting if this is the year, if in fact they...